drug, we would all become addicts. Anyway, this week on the World Famous Hard Drive, my guest will include Five Finger Death Punch, Bush, Bill Murray, Autumn Kings, and Tim Montana. We'll also get you plugged in with Wage War. We'll begin the musical proceedings, the Hard Drive Double Dose of 3 Days Grace, who recently celebrated in their hometown of Norwood, Ontario, unveiling a Home of 3 Days Grace sign. Don't want to go home. 3 Days Grace on Hard Drive. Welcome aboard.

0: Hard Drive, Double Dose of 3 Days Grace, Riot, along with Don't Wanna Go Home. The band will be spending the next month on tour in Europe, beginning in the coming week in Sweden and Germany. I'm Lou Brutus. Cody Quistad of Wage War joins me now to get you plugged in with their new one, Blindfold. Cody, the new EP, It Calls Me By Name. It's only 5 songs, but there's a lot going on there.
1: It was so cool for us to kind of structure the songs and how the EP flows, because it starts off very intensely. It kind of tells this story. It starts with this swamp sound, and then the first song we put out, Song of the Swamp, is arguably our heaviest song to date, and it was meant to be. And then as the ride kind of keeps going through 4x4, and that's kind of this high energy, like almost festival style song, and then we kind of dip down to Blindfold, which is a very melodic song, but very much has this dark timbre to it that still fits within the EP, even though it's a heavier release. You go to Karma, that's kind of got this hybrid, you know, Britt doing the heavy vocals or like the more like rappy stuff. And it's got the, you know, the melodic chorus. And then you end on Karma, that's just this, you know, early 2000s metal, you know, worship song, basically. And then ends on the swamp sound. So I feel like it tells the story that maybe is harder to do on a full length because you have so many more songs that you have to weave in and out of. I think it's been a good thing. And if anything, it leaves meat on the bone. Like, I would much rather someone finish a Wage War release and be like, man, I need more of this, than be like, well, that was good. I can sit on this for a little bit. And I think the overall response we've seen from the EP is people that are like, my only complaint is that it's so short, because it's like 16 minutes or whatever. So that's a good feeling to leave people wanting more.

0: Hard drive music from a band I'm looking forward to hosting at Rockfest in July and then catching them right after that with AC/DC. It's the Pretty Reckless When I Wake Up. I'm Lou Brutus. Gavin Rossdale of Bush is going to join me in just a moment to share a positive thing about social media and music. We'll also hit Theory of a Dead Man and Architects. Until then, get free stuff. Self-addressed stamped envelope to P.O. Box 361, Arnold, Maryland 21012. We'll get you back our latest custom hard drive radio guitar picks and stickers as we celebrate our 30th anniversary.
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16: Hey, this is Tyler from the band Theory of a Dead Man. Happy 30th to our friends Lou Brutus and the world-famous Hard Drive.

0: Thank you for hanging with me this weekend on the world famous hard drive. I'm Lou Brutus, joined now by Gavin Rossdale of Bush. Let's begin with this wonderful reinterpretation of Swallowed. Why was this the time to revisit something, and what made that the tune to revisit?
1: You know, it's a weird one. One of my favorite things about social media, which is an unusual intro for anyone to say, is the refocus, the realignment with melody. You know, people have seen that when you have a meaningful clip, whatever is your subject, when you place it with a melody that just weaves its way around your heart, it's just magical. So I just thought, I was kind of bored of playing it. I had stopped playing Swallowed regularly. You know, there's lots of songs that we have that I don't play regularly. They come in and out of the set. And I haven't been playing it for a bit because I'm bored of playing it. I needed it to have a break. And then I was just, really, it was as simple as that, of like, not joining a bandwagon, but kind of being inspired by youth culture and the appreciation of melody. So I thought, take that song and just let the melody do the work. Don't do anything else with it.

0: Sleep Theory on Hard Drive, preceded by the phenomenal reimagined version of Swallowed by Bush. I'm Lou Brutus, three songs, Sega's on deck, this week featuring President, Evanescence, and Seven Dust. Then, John from Bill Murray is going to speak to me about cheap guitars as the world-famous Hard Drive continues.
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Greetings, I'm LeJon from the band Seven Dust, wishing a very happy 30th anniversary to our friends Lou Brutus and the world famous Hard Drive.

0: Hard Drive, three song seg this week, rapping with the band I cannot wait to see later this year on the Dead 7 tour with Theory of a Dead Man, Seven Dust, Evanescence, President in there too. I'm Lou Brutus. John Frank from Bill Murray joins me now from his home studio. And John, I see a couple of very interesting guitars by your side. Tell me about those.
1: Yeah, American Fender Stratocaster and then an LTD Deluxe SN1. And one of them's heavy and one of them's melodic and pretty. So that's, you know, I feel like the big crux of Bill Murray's sound. So I'm able to, you know, within an arm's length, get those sounds as fast as I possibly can. And that's when I'm writing, I don't want to sit down and mess with tones. I want it to sound good immediately. So those are the guitars I've found that I don't have to mess with at all. They just sound great.
0: Do you have any real collector's pieces?
1: No, I very much am like, it is function over anything else. So I'm like, you know, I wrote a lot of the early days, the songs in the early days with the $80 Miller Lite Strat that I have here. And listen,
0: let me see.
1: It costs a lot, but to me, it's a collector's piece. So yeah, I bought this, I think for big $100, and it served me very well. But yeah, it's a very cheap guitar, but I like cheap, crappy guitars sometimes too. So.

0: Bill Murray featuring A Day to Remember always let you down on Hard Drive. I'm Lou Brutus. Looking ahead to hour two of the program, my guests are going to include Five Finger Death Punch, Tim Montana, and Autumn Kings. We're also going to get you music news in dirt on Ozzy and Black Sabbath, Alter Bridge, and Volbeat. Celebrating 30 years of bringing you new rock and conversations with the rock stars who make it, this is the world-famous Hard Drive.
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12: The Jason Lee and Cluck Show. When someone asks you how you're doing, do you actually answer honestly? A lot of us don't. May is Mental Health Awareness Month. If something's been weighing on you, you don't have to carry it alone. Start the conversation.

Ice Nine Kills featuring McKenna Grace from Scream 7, Twisting the Knife, beginning hour two this week of the world-famous Hard Drive. I'm Lou Brutus. We now check into the topsy-turvy world of rock and roll gossip and news that we call dirt. Ozzy Osbourne was posthumously honored by the United States Congress with a U.S. congressional record at the U.S. Capitol earlier this month. Indiana Reverend Sparks presented the honor to Ozzy's widow and manager, Sharon Osbourne, along with two of his kids, Jack and Amy Osbourne. Alter Bridge have announced a second U.S. leg of their massive What Lies Within tour following a run of sold-out gigs. The 18-city tour will feature support from Big Wreck and Tim Montana, who's joining me a little bit later this hour. It all begins November 5 in Philadelphia, runs through December 5 in Reno, Nevada. Stops will include Cleveland, San Antonio, Anaheim, and Denver. Finally, Volbeat celebrating their 25th anniversary with the release of Volbeat 25, a limited edition intercontinental rum created under the guidance of frontman Michael Poulsen. The commemorative release is limited to 2,300 individually numbered bottles and will become available in Northern Europe beginning next month. That's all the dirt that's fit to dish since we're talking Volbeat. Here they are on Hard Drive.

0: Great to hang with you this weekend on the world-famous hard drive. I'm Lou Brutus. My old friend Zoltan Bathory of Five Finger Death Punch joins me now. Why is Eye of the Storm the first of the new songs we're getting this year?
1: So it just happened to be one of the first songs that we completely finished. Ivan is actually in the studio right now singing. So he's, you know, he's working on the rest of the songs. You know, the first batch that we recorded with, you know, once the vocals are on that, on those songs, then we have to pick one, which one would be the best one that represents what about to come, right? So there were a couple of songs that, in my opinion, going to be huge. I'm not going to say the word hits, but they're going to be extremely impactful songs, but maybe a little bit slower, have closer to, you know, the ballad-ish or the slower-paced songs. Not necessarily ballads, but slower-paced songs. So from that batch that we had done already, this was the one that kind of the forebinger of what's about to come. You know what I mean? So this was probably the best forecast for people, like what is going to be the next record. It's a little bit heavier. It's a little bit darker. The mix, you know, maybe the guitar is a little bit more upfront. So it's a little bit of a harder record. There's a sound that Five Finger Death Punch have. So it's definitely has a little bit of that early era, you know, first two records kind of vibe to it. Yeah, that was the thinking of from the batch that we have right now. This was a song that represents what, some, you know, the average of or what about to come, you know, that this was the best step forward.

0: Hard drive music from Eva Under Fire, featuring Maria Brink of In This Moment, title track of the forthcoming new album, Villainous. Eva Under Fire, of course, will be opening up the 20th anniversary tour later this summer from Five Finger Death Punch, who I played right before that, their new one, Eye of the Storm. Thank you to Zoltan Bathory for joining me this week. I will be joining the band out on the road for the tour, including stops in Syracuse, New York, New Hampshire, Massachusetts, and the last two, Columbus, Ohio, and Manassas, Virginia. More Hard Drive is on deck. Billy Morrison and Beartooth Music. Then we talk Break Me Down with Tim Montana.
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0: 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This is Caleb Shomo from Beartooth on the world famous Hard Drive with Lou Brutus.
1: Got the world in my hands, never felt so alone. Yeah.

0: Beartooth on Hard Drive, looking forward to their fall headlining tour. I'm Lou Brutus, now joined by Tim Montana. Tim, you got to tell me about the actress that you worked with in the video for Break Me Down.
1: Oh, yeah, she crushed it. Hannah Balicki. She's up here. She lives in Montana. Actress. There's a big pile of movie people here now. Yellowstone kind of started this craze of everybody's filming here. And she's one of the great ones up here that we cast. And she was really fun to work with. Really scary. I was genuinely fearing for my life. My wife was there and she actually enjoyed all of it. She's like, oh, no, did Timmy get punched? And then the poison scene where she's like pouring the stuff down. That's another funny thing, is to get a reaction from me that the director wanted, he poured random stuff in that cup and it was not good. And to like, it was like Red Bull and who knows what else he mixed with it. He's like, oh, I needed a real reaction. It was like torture Tim day, because I'm very comfortable with all these people and they've worked with me a lot and the director knows how to get things out of me. So he's over there pouring stuff in there and then surprised me with a slap and stuffing bacon down my throat.
0: And I know it's supposed to be a torture scene and I know it's inspired quite a bit by Misery, but I would think having somebody like Hannah handcuffing you to a bed, stuffing bacon down your throat, like that's the stuff that dreams are made out of.
1: You would think so. So, right at first, I'm like, uh-oh, I'm getting straddled. She's a real good looking gal. But then when she gets into character, you're like, oh my God, I'm good. This is crazy. I told her, like, do we have a safe word, Hannah? Because I'm fearing for my life. I've almost choked to death. You slapped me. You almost knocked my tooth out with a cup. Like, can we use a safe word?

0: That is Tim Montana on Hard Drive, Break Me Down. Looking forward to him continuing his touring later this year, opening for Alter Bridge. Treyu and Black Label Society are on deck. Then we will get a new music update from Autumn Kings on Hard Drive. I'm Lou Brutus. Until then, hit me up via the Hard Drive Radio socials, Facebook, Twitter, and Instagram. Lots of rock star interviews, including Brent Smith of Shinedown. Oh, and some cool stuff from the photo pit of Atreyu. 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
13: I did it!

Everybody, what's happening? This is Zach Wild with my fellow New Jersey brethren O'Doom, Father Lou Brutus, on the world-famous Hard Drive.

0: Black Label Society as Hard Drive rolls on for this week, Name in Blood. I'm Lou Brutus, now joined by Jake Diab from the band Autumn Kings. Jake, if you would, tell me, how are things coming along on the full new album?
1: The new album's going to be out in the fall, which is the most exciting of all. Now, I say that, I've probably told you this before, but you put a date on it, and then the label's like, well, let's just push it back and put out another radio single first. So I say take it with a grain of salt, but it's like 99.9% chance that fall time you're going to get the new record.
0: Do you have everything else related to the album pretty much said? Do you have album art? Do you have an album title? I mean, you know, no. It's not just, hey, we got these songs, they're ready to go. There's all this other stuff that goes in.
1: It's all the other stuff. We've got everything done, except I was just talking with the team this morning. The physical CD layout is the last thing that we're putting together, but we've got the title of the album, which we're really proud of, and the vinyl is already set up and put together. Everything is shaping up nicely. Just need to get that physical CD layout. And you might be like, well, do people even buy CDs anymore? But it turns out that, you know, the Germans and the Japanese buy physical CDs. Now, vinyl has, you know, had a resurgence everywhere, and that's very important. And, you know, one of the biggest things I tell the team, we laugh, I'm like, we'd be so much wealthier if last year we had our album out with all the touring we did, because I'm telling you, especially in the UK, it was just a different level. It's like dozens of people every night asking about vinyl. And it's almost amazing. I saw something last year that showed that vinyl is up more than it was at its peak in the 90s, which is insane. I think people love the, there's just like a novelty to it that I think is really intriguing for people. It's almost like an art piece in the house.

0: Thank you to that band's Jake Diab for the studio update. Autumn Kings on the world-famous hard drive, gone, gone, gone. Now then, what's in Lou's playlist this week on the world-famous hard drive? I'll give you a hint. It involves the letters A, P, and C.
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0: What's in Lou's playlist this week on the world famous hard drive? 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

What's in Lou's playlist this week on the world famous hard drive? It is the new one from A Perfect Circle, and it's called Starless. 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
0: Ian Cluck in the morning. 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

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Pounding glizzies at Parkview Field and some other reasons. 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
4: 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According to the More More Institute of Health and Wellness, 100% of Fort Wayne residents reported increased levels of fun after shopping at 20 past 4 and more. Local analysts are calling it the More Fun Phenomenon. 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
5: 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According to the More More Institute of Health and Wellness, 100% of Fort Wayne residents reported increased levels of fun after shopping at 20 past 4 and more. Local analysts are calling it the More Fun Phenomenon. 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
2: If you could go back to college and redo it, would you?
3: Yeah.
2: Absolutely. 38% of American worker bees say they want a college redo.
3: Hey, there isn't one day in my life I don't wish I could go back and redo.
2: Why do you want to redo it?
3: Because I didn't try. I didn't apply myself.
2: You want to accomplish something that beat you, right?
3: Mm-hmm.
2: You want to beat something that beat you. The fact that you didn't make it through college means you lost. And it would be nice to go back and right that wrong, right? Well, sometimes when you lose at something, it eats away at you.
3: Also, because I quit and I didn't take college seriously, that was a lot of wasted time and money.
2: Mm-hmm.
3: Like, if I decided to do it, I should have just done it. Like, I'm going to do this.
2: You would appreciate the ending of that a lot more now than you would have when you were 22 also, right?
3: Yeah.
2: Because it was something that got you, and then in the end, you got it back.
3: And then it's done.
2: And then somebody says, you're going to think about going a little bit further? No. I set out to do what I wanted to do. Both people who got college degrees and those who haven't said they would love to go back to college. Almost half of all college grads said they would like to go back and redo college. 25% of us said we're not really interested in attending college at the typical age, and 34% say that they would like to do so now. Now, why do we want to go back? It's not because we missed the college days. That's exactly why I would want to go back. That was a fun time. That was a great way to live.
3: Yeah, typical millennial story. I completed college with a bachelor's, but I still wish I could go back because the degree I got is freaking useless.
2: Now, a lot of people want to go back because of what they went to school for, and they wish they'd do something more practical. They do say most of us, though, don't want to go back because we missed the college days, but we want to go back because we want to explore a different path, a different career path, and make more money.

0: Eventually, toward the end, I was the old person.
1: There was a lot of... I do remember old people in some of those classes. I also remember, too, that all the, out of every single summer class that I ever took, and every summer I'd take another class, you know, so I could get a little bit ahead, I didn't pass a single one of them. Not one single summer class did I make it through.
0: You wasted summers for nothing.
1: Yeah, every single one, man. And you'd always... And it's like, I would always take one with a buddy. Right, we'd be like, hey, you know, we'll hold each other accountable because, you know, summer's a tough time to, you know, take classes. So I always had an accountability partner. I still didn't make it. I didn't pass any summer class that I ever took, ever. But I also remember
0: summer classes are rough because they're up against summer.
1: Yeah, I mean, it's summertime, right? And you have to go to school two nights a week on your break after I was working all day, and then I'd have to go take a class at night. I wasn't cut out for that. That was a lot. But I also remember there was always like a couple of retired people in there. Like, you're retired. What the hell are you doing here?
0: What broad my horizon.
1: Yeah, they're like, I want to learn new stuff. Never stop learning.
0: This guy's bettering himself.
1: Yeah.
0: Get him.
1: They say those who were inspired to go back to school, the number one reason why people want to go back to school? Include a major illness or the loss of a loved one. That whole, you know, I guess life is pretty short. I should get out there and do more stuff.
0: Gotcha. All right.
1: Almost half.
0: Well, I tell you, if one of my relatives passes away, it ends up with me going back to school. I'll be very upset.
1: Changing jobs or careers or moving has encouraged people to go back to college. Among those who changed jobs and careers in the last 5 years, the average person has done so twice. The current job market makes a lot of people want to redo their college experience totally different. Two-thirds, just like that guy said, getting a practical degree that gives you, you know, you more useful skills that would be more helpful now. If you go back to college right now, what would you study?
0: IT.
1: Computers. Artificial intelligence, number one answer. Healthcare, number two. Cybersecurity, number three. Accounting, number four. Business and economics, number five.
0: There's no radio TV
1: in there?
0: Nope.
1: No radio TV? Nobody, huh? Anybody?
0: You know, it'd be funny if you and I got to redo college right now, go back to the college radio station, show them how it's done.
1: here's the first thing you do. Play music that people are familiar with.
0: Well, I got this new LP by Sycamore and the Weeping Willows. Mm-hmm. Yeah, that's turds, buddy. Put on some Jackal. Let's go.
1: You want people to listen? Play things that are familiar.
0: Yep.
1: Don't force your own musical tastes on people.
0: No, seriously. Ted Leo and the Pharmacist. Mm-hmm. Check it out.
1: 7 out of 10 of us do say that we have a job that somewhat pertains to the degree that we got in school. 18% of people say, my job has nothing to do with what I went to school for.
0: You guys, I finished my bachelor's degree this year at the age of 30. LOL. I don't want to go back, but maybe I'd try a different career path if I did, says Midnight Mango.
1: Yeah, good for you, man.
0: Do not go for cybersecurity. Everybody did it during COVID. Now it's impossible to get a job without experience. My brother-in-law has been searching for over a year, and he has a 4-year degree.
1: That's because during COVID, every stinking commercial on television, which is all we were doing at the time is watching TV, said, you have a career in cybersecurity. Those commercials convinced all of us that, hey, wait a minute, a lucrative cybersecurity career is ahead of me now.
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2: What's the number one answer, though? What's the strangest thing that we do, that we develop when we live by ourselves? I don't remember ever doing this until I lived by myself.
3: Write your name in the pattern of the vacuum on the carpet.
2: You do what now?
3: What? You didn't make cool patterns like it was a golf green?
2: I don't think so. Unless I try to keep them perfectly parallel with the perpendicular to one wall and parallel to the other.
3: I was really good at living alone, man. I could entertain myself for hours just with the nothing. So I'm curious to find out what the weird habit is.
2: Talking to yourself. Again, it comes with the filling the silence, right? I still do that today. I do when there's people in the room, for crying out loud. But especially when I'm home alone, which isn't very often. Maybe I'm not talking to myself, but I will talk the hell out. I will talk that dog's ears off.
3: When I was living alone, I never had a pet, so it was just me. So if I was making noise, it was for
2: Warren's
3: enjoyment.
2: But if you're home alone now, do you talk to the cats?
3: If they walk into the kitchen and like meow at you, you turn around and say, "What do you want?" Like they're gonna say, "Ham sandwich, pops."
2: No, I try to throw out everything flattering I possibly can when I talk to the dogs.
3: Man, my wife has been out of town all week, and the kid has been staying with her aunt's house. It has been glorious, dude. I talk to my fish.
2: I probably would too. I mean, I used to talk to the guinea pigs all the time.
3: Is talking to the dog really talking to myself?
2: Yes. I know this is uncomforting to hear, but yeah, you're talking to yourself. Unless you're saying, "Who wants to go for a walk?" Or, "Are you hungry? You want some food? You want some dinner? You want some breakfast?" Outside of those two things, you're talking to yourself.
3: Warren, that is some smooth brain behavior. What is, tool chauffeur? You have to be more specific.
2: Hey, look at that. Weird things, weird characteristics we develop when we're alone. Strange cleaning habits. When you live alone, cleaning takes on a new form. You develop your own unique rituals that may seem odd to outsiders. What? This lady, a cleaning expert, her name is Jolie Kerr. She is the author of a book called "My Boyfriend Barfed in My Handbags and Other Things You Can't Ask Martha." And that's pretty funny.
3: The best thing about...
2: The rituals are a way for you to control your space.
3: Also, the good thing about living alone is if you have a mess, you choose... Like, you can let it sit for a while. You don't care. Why does it have to be cleaned up?
2: There you go, right here. You vacuum the floors in a specific pattern.
3: Yeah.
2: Or you find yourself drawn to decluttering at midnight. It's about creating a sense of order. So basically, it was a mental disorder for you.
3: No, I would change the pattern. I do this mowing the lawn. I mowed what I thought for the last time last night. I did a completely different pattern than I normally do, but I would do the same thing when I vacuum. Like, all right, today it's going to be horizontal to the door.
2: It seems like it's cleaning it better, or it feels like you're getting a better cut when you're cutting it in the opposite direction that you did the last time.
3: Do you ever get on Zillow and you see a big carpeted room and they've done, you know, like the vacuum patterns? Like, I always strive to get that. I'm like, oh, this looks nice.
2: They say it's about creating a sense of order in your own way. Oh, there is a pet one in here when you live alone. You use your pet as a sounding board. Weird characteristics you develop when you're alone.
3: Oh, man, Cody Marshall. Unregulated substance abuse when I'm home alone. Okay.
2: You find yourself sharing not just your day, but your hopes and your dreams and your worries with your pets. I'm not going to burden my pets with that.
3: My dogs really seem to understand me.
2: Yeah, I'm too busy telling them that they're my favorite children, but don't tell anybody else. I don't ever... burden them with my hopes or my dreams or my day or my worries. I don't want to stress them out.
3: You guys, it's so satisfying waking up and seeing the robot butler vacuumed overnight. And those lines are fresh in the carpets, as Uber Geek Gabe. Yeah, even the second you have roommates, it doesn't matter if you're married or not. Roommates, that constant music stops.
2: And you're kind of on guard all the time. You're a little more guarded. You lose track of time when you live by yourself. Yeah, you lose track of time because it goes by so stinking slow. It seems like you're always waiting on something. Something fun to do. You might find yourself working late at night or sleeping in because you can. The flexibility can be liberating, but also it's disorienting. I never did this. Characteristics you develop when you're alone.
3: You do get a taste of it now. Like if you're on the road traveling alone and it's like for work and you have a hotel room to yourself, you get a little taste of that. You got to turn the TV on. You can't sit there in silence on your phone. Got to have the TV rolling. Turn on the air conditioning. Make some noise.
2: You take long, luxurious baths.
3: Mm-hmm.
2: When you have the bathroom all to yourself, taking long, luxurious baths becomes a regular indulgence. I never did that one time, and all of a sudden now I feel like I'm missing out. Why didn't I? Why didn't it ever dawn on me? Hey, you know what I should do? I should take a bath. Sit and soak for a bit. It's a chance to unwind, relax, and pamper yourself in the comfort of your own home. Dang. Weird characteristics you take on when you're alone. Collecting random household items. It could be anything from quirky mugs to vintage trinkets that catch your eye. Oh, you mean clutter? Add to the clutter? No, thanks.
3: When I was alone, I'd be able to open my fridge, look at all the weird ingredients, and say, I'm going to cook something with all of this. And I was never told, I don't want that, says bored truck guy.
2: Yeah, that'd be fun. When you're alone, you learn how to enjoy complete silence.
3: If everyone's gone for whatever reason, I turn into this mad cleaner. I'll clean everything and then I'll cook. Somehow, I'm a chef when I'm all by myself. It makes no sense. Just passing time, I guess.
2: Isn't that what everybody does?
3: This is Jay Kyle.
2: I think everybody does that, right?
3: Long and shameful, depressing showers with a shower beer. Listening to I Want to Know What Love Is from Foreigner.
2: Nope, nobody does that.
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0: The Bear.
3: I don't know what this means.
4: You only service to feed on the weekends, I've noticed. Like, if something's really funny or hot. I don't know. You don't send nonsense. Like, if you found something that's really funny, you send it over the weekend.
3: Oh, okay.
4: That's how I know it. You've breached. You've fed, and now you've passed it on. I'm like, this must be absolute fire if he's breaking the no-contact order.
3: It's usually like 6:15 in the morning because I don't have anyone to talk to, and I'm lonely. We get up at 5 o'clock on Saturday and Sundays. No one in my house gets up for another 4 hours. I get very lonely.
4: I've been up for an hour and a half doing laundry and feeding cats.
3: Yeah.
4: Doling out pets. Waiting for texts.
3: Yeah, it wasn't this weekend. It was the last weekend. When I was getting up at 4:30 in the morning to watch that Ed Gein, I watched the whole thing in 2 days. That's how long it took my family to get up on Saturday and Sunday morning, as I took down almost the entire Ed Gein thing.
4: You turn around like, would anybody like some Sinful Cold Cuts? And they're like, what are you talking about?
3: Here's what I don't understand. When you're analyzing text to see if someone's your friend, they always turn the conversation physical. What is that, like challenging someone to a fight?
4: Nice muscles? I don't know.
3: Does that mean like sexting? You're. They don't always turn the conversation physical.
4: Oh, they don't. I thought you said they did. I'm like, none of my friends commented about my physique.
3: No. Yeah, I don't really know what that means. Here you go. How to tell if someone's your friend via text. They always try to make you laugh. Yeah, you send something hilarious.
4: Of course.
3: Even if it is insulting. You can still get a laugh out of that. How to tell someone is your friend by analyzing your text conversations. They ask questions. You up?
4: Boys, insults from a friend is how you know they're a true friend.
3: Mm-hmm. They keep the conversation going. There is something oddly sad. I shouldn't say sad because that's a heavy word, but there is something, I don't know. A little bit disappointing when you pick up your phone to text somebody and then you notice that your last conversation ended with you.
4: Because it's weird because text exchanges will have like...
3: I mean, it's got to end. There's a natural progression
4: there.
3: Yeah,
4: like you kind of both decide like, okay, this conversation has run its course. I got other stuff to do.
3: Right.
4: I always feel like that's the baseline understanding if you're friends with somebody is that we're not going to text all day, every day, all day long.
3: Yeah. Okay, I was reminded of this because I just brought up that the Dumb and Dumber GIF that I had texted my buddy yesterday. That was the last contact that we had in the conversation. All right, I texted him yesterday. I was like, "Hey, plans being planned for tailgate on Saturday. I'll keep you updated throughout the week." And then he replied, and then I replied with the Dumb and Dumber thing. And there's something about the fact that he didn't reply to that, you know, is a little bit of a bummer, right? Mm. But I'm scrolling back through all of our text conversations. I'm always the first one. I'm always the one that ends the conversation. He has the last text in every one of our conversations. Now I feel bad about that.
4: That's pretty on brand for you, though.
3: Yeah. Here's the worst one. How to tell if someone's your friend via text.
4: Like, what are you supposed to say at the end of a text? Goodbye.
3: I don't know.
4: Ta-ta for now.
3: K? I don't know.
4: Well, if you get the K, you're like, all right, it's over.
3: Yeah. I mean, I guess you could always wrap up the conversation, LOL. Usually if somebody texts LOL, then I know that I'm done. This conversation is over, right?
4: TTYL.
3: Yeah, that's kind of a, you know, LOL is kind of a, that's the exclamation point at the end. Here's the worst one. How to tell if someone's your friend by analyzing your text conversations. And you can go through all of your text conversations and you can, especially if you have an iPhone, right? Because it segments the conversations. They initiate conversations.
4: Mm.
3: This is the one where you start jumping right into your significant other, be it your wife or your husband or your girlfriend or your boyfriend. Go ahead, pop that text conversation open. How often are you the one initiating the conversation? For most of us, one person is going to initiate the conversation about 90% of the time. If it's not you, shame on you. Shame on you.
4: Well, now I'm going to feel bad, but immediately
3: pop it open and look. It's going to be very hurtful. That being said, then immediately, right, when you're sad, what do? You move to justify it. So I'm going to justify it for you and I that'll make us feel better. My first text to my wife every day is about 3 hours before she gets out of bed. And I never said, like, hey, good morning. Hope you have a good day. I'm not that guy. But I will text her something, that was on my mind that needs to be accomplished later on in the day, right?
4: You've already given her marching orders before she's fluttered her eyes open.
3: Right.
4: Like, I don't text my wife in the morning until she texts me because I don't want to wake her up.
3: Yeah, I'm looking at him right now. About 90% or something. That I'm like, hey, can you swing by the grocery store? And I'll send it like at 4:30 in the morning. I'll be like, hey, when you're out today, if you can swing by the grocery store. That's about 90% of the 90% of the time that I'm initiating the conversation. So, again, that also reflects poorly on me. She also replies with, aren't you already out? Well, yeah. All right, 888-545-5655.
4: We were on the couch last night. I didn't want to forget. I was too lazy to grab my phone. So I look at my wife, I'm like, can you text me so that when in the morning I wake up, I can remind myself to see if I'm getting charged for NHL League Pass still? Because I got to cancel that.
3: My wife is like, don't you pass 18 grocery stores on your way home? I'm like, well, yeah, but I won't think about it. Sometimes I get so excited about going home that I don't think about all the stuff that I have to do until I get home. I'm like, ugh. I gotta leave the house again.
4: Once you leave work, anything that prevents you from getting back to home, that's no bueno. From Rockstar 21, I'm 100% with Jason in that I send tasks which need to be accomplished to my wife before she gets up.
3: Hey, yo, man, don't say it like that.
4: He said saying it out loud sounds terrible, though. I tell my wife, have a good day every day. Thanks. Now I feel dumb. Well, I say good morning to my wife all the time.
3: Now I feel dumb. Nothing, you don't feel dumb.
4: Nothing surprises me about Jason bailing out of the conversation first, as muttered Jeff.
3: What's he talking about? He and I have conversations going forever.
4: Do you leave them all first?
3: No, I left him with a ha ha ha ha this morning.
4: Oh.
3: I was the last one in the conversation. Here's the conversation. He says, remember we were talking about Joel Walsh, and then we also talked about booze and dementia?
4: Yeah.
3: Earlier in the show. He says, huh, didn't you just do a story about alcohol bringing the dementia? I bring you evidence, Joel Walsh. I replied, who's this? He said, exactly. I said this to the, he says, yeah, exactly. He said, I'm going to be in my right mind while you two boobs will be in a parking lot throwing breadcrumbs at each other.
4: That's hurtful.
1: 98.9. Hey, four-way, Justin Daniel Kuhn with JD Kuhn Heating and Air Conditioning. 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
16: I'm Brian Ford with trending news for your Monday. A disturbing discovery on Fort Wayne's southeast side. Officers checking on a man who hadn't been heard from found him dead inside a Tennessee Avenue residence. Detectives are treating it as a homicide investigation and searching for clues in the neighborhood. Gunfire after midnight on East Rudisill. One person ends up dead. 4 hours later, homicide detectives slap cuffs on 21-year-old Akelio Reducindo. He's now facing a murder charge. Instead of waking up to Folgers in his cup, it was cops in his house. One deer, one split-second decision, one totaled Honda. Deputies say a 19-year-old swerved to avoid a deer on I-69 in DeKalb County at about 3:40 Sunday morning, left the roadway, slammed into a tree. He was taken to the hospital with a possible broken collarbone. And a Toledo man is on the run after a major human trafficking bust in Ohio. Johnny Joe Nathan Berenger is among five people indicted on multiple felony charges. Right now, he's not in custody. Cops would like a word. Weather-wise, variably cloudy skies with highs in the upper 70s.
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3: 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Like, a great example is with social media. I don't have, with any of my apps, I don't have any of my notifications turned on, with the exception of texting. I turn all of my notifications off. And I know why is because when you have, and we'll use, you know, like, you know, your Twitter app or your Instagram app. If you have a notification on there, trying to ignore that notification.
4: Uh-huh.
3: So I don't even bother with it. We would like to notify you. No, I don't want it.
4: I don't want push notifications.
3: Right. So when I open up Instagram every couple of days, it's always surprising because I have all kinds of things going on there.
4: You're like, look at this.
3: Right.
4: What are these alerts?
3: But without that notification reminding me that it's there, I don't pay attention to it. Number one answer, why are we so mentally exhausted? Because as an adult, you make work your entire life. Well, I mean, it does eat up most of your waking hours, right?
4: Yeah, it's the biggest chunk of your day.
3: I mean, you know, do the math. Go home, do the math. Look at how much time do you spend with your coworkers versus how much time do you spend with your wife or your husband. You spend more time with your coworkers than you do with your wife or your husband.
4: Speaking of taking time off, today is my Friday, boys, and I feel no shame about it at all, says Jamie Tan Pants.
3: The most of the time that you spend with your spouse, you're doing what?
4: Talking about work.
3: Sleeping.
4: Oh, yeah.
3: Most of the time spent with your spouse is spent sleeping.
4: I was constantly thinking about messaging people back on social media, and about a year ago, I started turning notifications off. I'll never go back. Such a weight lifted, says Rock on Tony.
3: Mm-hmm. I did get one notification yesterday on one of my betting apps.
4: Those ones you got to turn on. You're like, well, it could be a boost I got to take advantage of.
3: No, I still have them turned off, but I got an email yesterday because one of my accounts was dormant. They said, your account is dormant. I said, okay. What do I do now? So I was doing the live chat, you know, and they said, well, it's dormant, and then eventually we're just going to close it. I said, whoa, hey, let's not close this thing. Have you ever sent your ID anywhere before? In order to bring my account back because it was dormant, I had to send them a picture. I had to send them a picture of my ID. Have you ever done that before?
4: I
3: know you're afraid to sign up for the porno sites because you have to do that.
4: No, and I think because...
3: Terrifying.
4: I think one of the betting apps I have, I had to do that, and I was so excited about getting the bonus bets that I didn't care. I was like, okay.
3: But I thought, I was like, I don't know. And so then I asked.

0: like I do. No shame, feeling guilty for all the things that are on my mind all the time, says Miss Jen 91.
1: Mm-hmm. Yeah, it was nice. It was nice yesterday because I didn't. Everybody was gone. I was the only one home last night.
0: Jason and Jason only.
1: Yeah,
0: night.
1: Yeah. But I still stressed out because actually that's more pressure.
0: So wait, you made cookies for just you?
1: Yeah. Oh yeah, yeah. They were good too.
0: What an indulgence! Yeah. Heath cookies for his party of one.
1: Yeah. Yeah, I used milk chocolate chips and the Heath toffee, and I made cookies out of them. They were unbelievable. They are so stinking good. But I think I put more pressure on myself because I had the night to myself. You know, my wife was off. My daughter had a soccer game, and my wife, speaking of feeling guilty, my wife was feeling guilty. Hey, it was 2.5 hours away.
0: You can't feel guilty about that.
1: And she's going to miss a game this weekend. And so she goes, I feel guilty because I'm going to miss a game this weekend. So she's like, I'm going to go to the soccer game. I'm like, all right, a 7 o'clock soccer game, 2.5 hours away. I was like, all right. I'll be watching on television.
0: And now we're in extra time.
1: Right. And I text my wife. I said, all right, I'll be watching it at home, you know, where it's always sunny and 72 in the living room, you know, whatever. But I put more pressure on myself when it's just me as far as what's for dinner. Because that's a pretty great extravagance because you're not going to have anybody complaining. I mean, that's a you meal. A you meal to me is a lot more pressure because I don't want to disappoint myself.
0: I have a whole list of things that I like to eat that my wife hates. So whenever she's not around, I'm like, all right, let's dust these bad boys off and go for a walk.
1: Yeah, that's what I was going to do. And then, so I, you know, I'm
0: or
1: like,
0: I can absolutely slum it, be like, I'm having a peanut butter jelly sandwich.
1: I was like, I could do this. I could do this. And I thought, ooh, you know what I haven't done? I haven't done this Italian place in a long time. I haven't done the Italian place for a long time because it's so stinking expensive. And, you know, when everybody's like, hey, we should get it. And I'm like, no.
0: Party of one, it's very affordable.
1: Dad paying for one versus dad paying for five, that's a significant amount of savings. I thought, maybe I'll do the Italian place. And I'm like, nope. You know what? Fried chicken it is. I got to get fried chicken. And then I looked outside and it was cold and raining. And I'm like, how is it still raining? And then I just ended up reheating some chili.
0: Oh.
1: And then I made wings. And then that was it.
0: And that was the end?
1: And then I went to bed. I was disappointed. I went to bed with a belly full of Heath cookies. But as far as dinner, dessert was fantastic. Dinner wasn't so good.
0: Were they soft cookies?
1: Yeah. Oh, God. Yeah. Oh, yeah. Man. Undercooked those bad boys. Yeah. I like my cookies medium rare.
0: Yeah. I don't like cookies that are hard.
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3: 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You guys are so dumb.
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0: Hey, it's Cluck of the Jason.
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1: I'm sorry for the disruption. 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
2: Oh, here you go. Is this it? Yeah. Plumber Days says, there's a Ponderosa in Coldwater, Michigan. We made the drive so my wife could relive her high school glory days from the Auburn Ponderosa. Hey, I don't think your wife wants you to tell us stuff like that. It was an awful experience. Everything tasted like Marlboro Reds by proxy, and the man next to us removed his flip-flops and did a heavy-handed what? Heel scratch for a solid 45 seconds, which is a lifetime when you're calculating dry skin terminal velocity towards your plate. He was scratching his bare feet at the table?
3: Hot.
2: I got to be honest with you. Plumber Days, you almost won me over when you said everything tastes like Marlboro Reds by proxy.
4: Mm-hmm.
2: That's a wonderful taste. Children, it's a terrible taste. For the rest of us, it is a wonderful taste.
4: The casino buffets in our area hit every time. Prime rib, crab legs, always on point. They charge more than they should, which is nice because it makes me feel better about being there. Yeah, it's a buffet, but it's not a cheap one, you know?
2: Somebody in all caps, that's the Ponderosa experience, all right? Okay, that's horrifying. All right, so what's the first thing you're supposed to do when you walk into a buffet?
4: If you want to assert dominance over the other diners. First thing I do is look around to see, am I the fattest guy here? If I'm not, then I enjoy my meal. If I am, I'm like, well, it will only be the salad bar today.
2: Red flags that you shouldn't be eating at this buffet. Here's a great way to find out. As soon as you walk in the door, head to the bathroom. Poorly maintained bathrooms will tell you exactly what's going on.
4: Yeah, but if you go
2: behind
4: right to
2: the closed doors everywhere else.
4: If you go with it right to the bathroom, everybody's going to say, well, look at that guy making space.
2: Yep. They say if they're out of hand soap, toilet paper, those are all bad signs. By the way, obviously the lack of soap indicates a lot. Staff, customers, anybody, nobody washing their hands because there's no stinking soap. They toss the fecal word around a lot. Well, you can let your imagination run wild on that. Another red flag. This is exactly what I told you at the beginning of the conversation. What's another red flag? You don't want to be there. Go on now. Beat it. Lots of little kids. Delightful as kids can be. They're not exactly known for their impeccable hygiene. They also don't understand food poisoning and food poisoning pathology. So a whole bunch of little kids, or, you know, even the bigger ones, running around a restaurant buffet might signal that the food safety situation isn't ideal. Again, booger pickers, right? Blech. Spreading their filth everywhere they go. Kids have to put their hands on everything. One expert says, I'm not going to get food if I've seen little kids around. It's a food safety disaster waiting to happen. Yeah, those little kids aren't tall enough to protect the food with the sneeze guard, right?
4: Oh, yeah.
2: Those little kids are right. Yeah, they're right in the line of fire.
4: Level. You guys, I came across a Ponderosa in Nowheresville, Illinois, Vandalia, on the way to St. Louis. We stopped there, and it was exactly like stepping back in time to 2003. Everything exactly how you remember, including the taste and the mid-tier quality. It was great.
2: Uncovered pans. Everything at the buffet should be covered. By acting as a physical barrier between the food and the outside world, the cover helps ensure that not any kind of opportunity for anything, that would be your dust, your dirt, your hair, your mucus, your saliva, children's fingers, you name it, to get into the product.
4: You guys, if the bathroom door pulls inward and not push outward, you may as well not even wash your hands. It doesn't matter, says Uber Geek Gabe.
2: Because of the people that didn't wash their hands. You're taking your clean hands and then putting them on the handle and pulling the door.
4: Don't they all have that little pandemic floor, Jimmy, at the bottom?
2: That
4: where you get a glute cramp trying to open the door with your toes?
2: We have that here for some reason.
4: I know.
2: They put one in the bathroom here for some dumb reason. But yeah, if the door, then you have to pull it. You have no choice. Or you got to hang around for somebody else to come in and potty.
4: But you can't have the door that goes out. Otherwise, you're going to be slamming into people all day.
2: Lack of temperature control. Signs you shouldn't be eating at this buffet. Hot food should be
4: hot.
2: Cold food should be
4: cold.
2: Temperature control is not simply a matter of personal preference. There's a real scientific basis behind it. Maintaining 140 degrees Fahrenheit or higher for hot foods, 40 degrees or lower for cold foods. That keeps the bacteria growth at bay.
4: You guys, my parents got divorced when I was 7. My dad and I lived at Ponderosa or TV dinners at home. Hell of a way to grow up. Hell of a way.
2: This is disgusting. Bugs flourished best in the danger zone. That would be the intervals between those two points. They could have said anything, but they said bugs. Makes it harder. Bugs.
4: You guys, all I can think of is the, I'll take some of the yellow from Vegas Vacation, says T-Bod. Ponderosa soup seems to be thinner than water, and I don't know if that's even possible.
2: What? You need to beat it. You need to get out of that buffet if there's batch blending. One expert says whenever
4: if there's a little bit of something left and they point and they take the thing and pile on all the new stuff, that's the batch blending.
2: Oh, I thought it was like somebody used the spoon from the Jell-O and used it in the mashed potatoes.
4: No, if it's like there's like, you know, 17 Rangoons left and they dump 40 more on top of it, you're like, well, those bottom ones, how old are those?
2: One food expert says whenever he sees a buffet employee dump a new batch of food on top of the remnants of the old one or scrape the remnants from the new batch, into the new batch, he says, it blows my mind. Yes, sir. Blows my mind as well. First in, first out, right?
4: Man, do I miss Old Country Buffet, says Shea Bob. Old Country Buffet was kind of a big deal.
2: Do they still have it?
4: No. The OCB.
2: I thought there was one over there.
4: There was. OCB closed eons ago. What is it? Like a decade ago?
2: Oh.
4: I can't confirm, but I'm fairly certain that OCB was my dad's favorite dinner restaurant. When we found out they were closing, we all just went for like one last go-around.
2: They say mingling multiple batches not only extends the amount of time the old stuff is out there hanging. Obviously, we've already established the increased risk for bacteria, but it also infects the new stuff with any bacteria that may be growing on the old stuff. Food experts say whatever's left, they should throw out. Oh, we know that's not an opportunity at all.
4: As a kid, I used to love going to Ryan's Steakhouse. I felt so rich walking into that place. The only thing I liked about OCB was they had chocolate milk on tap. Super Geek Gabe, that's right. There was fountain soda, but then there's also the milk fountain.
2: Yeah, that's kind of hot.
4: Get chocolate milk.
2: And that's kind of hot.
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0: The Bear.
3: But again, $300,000, you would think there was some sort of maybe a tracking system on here, right? That we could dial in?
4: You guys need to use Apple, or quit using Apple Maps. It's awful. Go with Google Maps. It saved me 12 minutes on my drive home every day using a different route that Apple never took me on. You use the GPS to get home from work every day?
3: Sometimes it steers you around accidents. Or
5: accidents.
3: Right. That's why I always use the Waze app, because they did it. You get more reports from other drivers on the Waze app than you do on the Google app.
4: I always like to report cops that weren't there. I'm like, oh, there's a law enforcement up here just to screw with other people. My life is so empty and small. This is how I get my jollies.
3: And petty. Don't forget petty.
4: Oh, yeah. Petty. Hate. Player hate is what I do.
3: I didn't know there was an Apple Maps. So now I'm trying to find Apple Maps. Do I have to download it? I mean, I'm not going to use it.
4: Why don't they just call it Mapple? Missed opportunity. It's like why Burger King doesn't call job openings Whoppertunities. What? You guys, these are all just sitting right out there. I should start a business and just name things. Apply now for a Whoppertunity.
3: All right, then. 888-545-5655.
0: It's the Jason Lee and Klug Show.
3: All right, where are we? It is Phone It In Friday, trying to get to the stuff that we didn't have time for earlier in the week. Obviously, get your text in. You can add to the conversation, take away from the conversation, or you can just change the conversation altogether. We'll talk about the household projects that we half-assed the most here in a couple of minutes.
4: Reporting fake cops on Waze. What a Pawarin move.
3: What?
4: Well, I haven't done it in a long time, but there was a time when it was a thrill. People need to slow down around here. I think I'll insert a police officer right there.
3: Everyone's driving like a maniac.
4: A guy named Warren Cluck naming things. That's irony at its finest, LOL. It's a skinny fat ass.
3: I don't know if that's irony or not. But that being said, why wouldn't I get home every day and then plant a cop on the Waze app on my street to get people to slow down?
4: I always use Waze nearly everywhere I go. I do an hour commute. Police warnings, worth it. Also, I like the daily change to beat Waze's time, says JoJo.
3: Well, that's good to know. That's comforting to know that we're out there sharing streets.
4: Hey, lets me know where the cops are and I can speed and try to beat my best time.
3: Yeah, because Google Maps doesn't do that cop thing, right? I don't think I've ever got a notification for cops before. Where Waze has that you can report. That you can, speed traps and stuff.
4: I also started getting a little bit peeved with the Waze app, because they're like, hey, here's a KFC. Click now and pull in and get a deal. And you're like, come on.
3: Now that part sucks.
4: Like, do I have to have advertising and everything?
3: Because it gets the mind to churn.
4: Yeah, you're like, well, I can save money now. Scan this coupon.
3: I mean, I could eat. That's the first thing that pops into my head. They're like, hey, Burger King, buy one, get one free double Whopper. Well, I mean, I could eat. And I gotta use at some point. I'm about to leave now.
4: Google Maps does allow you to report accidents and police officers, says Gay Boy Dad.
3: Well, how come I never get any police officer notification?
4: You can also do objects in the road, constructions, lane closures. Yeah, Google Maps has the cop thing. Well, maybe, you know what? I'm gonna do a little road trip later today. Maybe I'll start plugging away some police officers where I see fit. Oh, you guys, Google bought Waze a few years ago.
3: All right, 888-545.
4: Law dog, spotted it! Slow it down! Meanwhile, I'm blistering down the freeway. Suck it.
3: Look at that guy. He's not afraid of nothing.
4: What a badass.
3: I don't use GPS that much. My husband gets so nervous when we leave, and I can't tell him exactly which route I'm taking. I tell him I take the path of least resistance. I avoid traffic as much as possible, so the route changes as we go.
4: I don't like when I'm going somewhere.
3: It seems like way more work.
4: I don't like when we're going somewhere we've been a million times and I can get there blindfolded, but my wife still opens up GPS. And I look at her and I'm like,
3: because it has the police report.
4: I know, but I'm always insulted.
3: Unless
4: I'm like,
3: there's
4: you know,
3: some
4: I know
3: poor
4: where I'm
3: Warren
4: going.
3: Out there who's going, you know what would be nice? You're a cop. A pothole and a cop.
4: Hey, you know what? Maybe there's a hobby out there for me I could come up with that's not being petty and small and hating on people morning, noon, and night. I don't know what it is.
3: Your petty, dickish behavior, 888-545-5655, that's slowing the rest of society down to his speed. Please! All right, I'll give this credit. Pickle Witch, how's your mom?
4: Okay.
3: That's all right. That's pretty good.
4: I'm gonna try it because part of me thinks it's gonna be terrible, but also,
3: I don't even know what it is.
4: Jimmy John's has those huge pickles.
3: Right. Thank you for showing me.
4: See,
3: that's a huge pickle.
4: That is big. But they slice it in half lengthwise and use that as the bun for a sandwich.
3: That sounds terrible. I love pickles, man. I especially love big pickles.
4: Like this big?
3: Right.
4: This big.
3: Yeah, I don't. But I mean, what do you love more, bread or pickles?
4: Bread.
3: I love bread way more.
4: I don't know. Sometimes I get the unwitch, and I'm like, I'm doing myself, my body a favor.
3: What is that?
4: Instead of bread, they wrap it in lettuce. Well, like, let's say I was at the gym and worked real hard, and I want to undo it. So I'm like, well, I'll just have an unwitch for supper tonight. Yeah, you're going to get one for each hand or what, Warren?
3: What is going on today?
4: Dude, I don't know.
3: That's really funny. Pickle Witch, how's your mommy, says. But when it comes to cleaning.
4: Hey, do you ever try to time out your washer or dryer perfectly? Like my washing machine.
3: My God, you have got to find something to do.
4: It takes like 39 minutes to do a load of laundry. But the cycle that I use, but the dryer will take 36 minutes. So you try to time them out so they finish at the exact same time. You know, I'm not reporting police that aren't there on Google Maps. You can find me in the basement, gooning over laundry times.
3: You know, when the truth inevitably comes out that your wife has been dead for 8 years, I'm not going to be surprised by that at all.
0: Listener of the day. This ain't just a shout out anymore.
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0: 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We're talking your name blasted on air like a rock star. 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You can get picked again. 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Listener of the day. 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
12: I'm Brian Ford with trending news for your Monday. A disturbing discovery on Fort Wayne's southeast side. Officers checking on a man who hadn't been heard from found him dead inside a Tennessee Avenue residence. Detectives are treating it as a homicide investigation and searching for clues in the neighborhood. Gunfire after midnight on East Rudisill. One person ends up dead. 4 hours later, homicide detectives slap cuffs on 21-year-old Akelio Reducindo. He's now facing a murder charge. Instead of waking up to Folgers in his cup, it was cops in his house. One deer, one split-second decision, one totaled Honda. Deputies say a 19-year-old swerved to avoid a deer on I-69 in DeKalb County at about 3:40 Sunday morning, left the roadway, slammed into a tree. He was taken to the hospital with a possible broken collarbone. And a Toledo man is on the run after a major human trafficking bust in Ohio. Johnny Joe Nathan Berenger is among five people indicted on multiple felony charges. Right now, he's not in custody. Cops would like a word. Weather-wise, variably cloudy skies with highs in the upper 70s.
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2: I think the high water mark right now is Dirty Old Fat Kid. Just got back from a 10-day vacation. That makes for a hard Monday. Actually, he said he's not going back to work. He said he needs another week to gather his thoughts after vacation. Yeah, good for him, man. Yeah, we just learned that 25% of us, man, one out of four American worker bees did not take a vacation. Not one vacation day this year. I guess that's because Dirty Old Fat Kid is taking everybody's vacation days. Wait a minute. 10 days? That's a long time off. Don't you get worried? Hey, Dirty Old Fat Kid, don't you worry when you're gone on vacation for that long that they're like, hey, there's a younger, hipper, cooler, more muscular fella that could take Dirty Old Fat Kid's place?
3: I don't know. That was always the fear come up in radio is that, man, the guy that fills my spot in the evenings.
2: Mm-hmm. That weekend overnight guy is going to come in and steal my morning gig.
3: Yeah. And I had that fear because I was once the guy that swooped in and stole somebody's gig.
2: All right, here's a couple of sad stories. One, we sold it a second ago. We were talking about that woman about a month ago that yawned so hard that she broke her neck. There's another story of another woman with a broken neck.
3: I don't like stories like this because it's just like an everyday nothing, not a big deal occurrence.
2: She was riding her bike down to the post office. She was actually on vacation with her boyfriend. And she had to, I don't know, what the hell do you do at the post office now? She went to look at the wanted posters? I don't even know.
3: Buy stamps. Mail things.
2: And that came up over the weekend. I thought stamps were 29 cents.
3: No!
2: And apparently stamps aren't 29 cents
3: like
2: anymore.
3: 60 cents
2: or
3: something.
2: I made a comment, something about a stamp, and I was like, yeah, just throw 29 cents on the envelope and walk away. And they said, 29 cents for what? I said, for a stamp. So when was the last time you bought a stamp? I don't know. The 1950s? I have no idea when the last time I bought a stamp was. They offer me stamps at Costco every time I go. I have chosen no every single time. I had no idea how much a stamp cost. So this woman's on her bicycle halfway to the post office when she was attacked by a bird. I hate to say this, but if I saw this in the wild, I would laugh. If I saw a woman get attacked by a bird while she's riding her bicycle, I would probably think that was hilarious. And then the woman fell off her bike. She landed face first on the concrete below. She said the last thing she remembered hearing was the screeches of the bird, and then everything went black, she says.
3: The bird was satisfied with what he had done.
2: That stinks because I'd be laughing like crazy. I'm like, look at that lady getting attacked by the bird. Then she falls off the bike, and then I would pretend like I didn't see anything that just happened. Oh, my goodness. A woman fell off a bike? You don't say. Where did that happen? I didn't hear anything about it.
3: You guys, my best friend's mother broke her back sneezing. Amazing.
2: Woman is expected to make a full recovery, but now needs reconstructive surgery on her face. The travel insurance is refusing to cover the cost.
3: Why?
2: I don't know. Good news is she set up a GoFundMe that's been posted as a benefit to her. She raised about $8,000. I don't know what facial reconstructive surgery costs. I bet it's more than $8,000.
3: The insurance company's like, nah, let it go. It's fine.
2: She said in the future she's going to be more aware of her surroundings when it comes to birds and avoid biking near them. And these stories weird us out. This poor woman was declared dead when she clearly isn't dead. Her name is Patty. She found out she was dead after... Well, this is the sad part of the story. She found out she was dead after she found out she had cancer.
3: Oh.
2: She was told that her health insurance had been cut off because she was already deceased. That's got to be a worrisome moment. They just diagnosed me with cancer and I don't have insurance because I'm already dead? Is that what you're trying to tell me, guy on the other end of the line?
3: I don't like this because it feels like this would be one of those moments where, like, you can have a parent fix this. Mom, Dad, help me out here. I need an adult.
2: The whole thing started in May when her father had passed away. And so this woman, she moved in with her daughter while trying to claim survivor benefits. The red tape first started showing up. It was later learned that when her husband had, this lady's husband had passed away. When the husband had passed away, they went ahead and declared her dead too.
3: Just take the end of the lineage.
2: When she reached out to her local elected officials to help, she's been told the same thing that we hear from everybody that this happens to. It's going to take some time.
3: Why? You guys, when I was in school walking to the bus stop in the morning, it was a little cool. I had my hoodie on and a bird swooped down and tried to take off with the strings that were hanging off. I tried to run, but the thing was determined, kept coming back for more. I'm 31 now, and it still haunts me.
2: I don't think birds get enough credit for being, you know,
3: terrorizers.
2: Yeah.
3: My daughter broke her leg stepping out of bed one morning. That biker woman must have been wearing something shiny.

0: are, but the parrot wouldn't let go when it came time. The guy's like, all right, parrot, you've done enough.
1: Then young Jason starts
0: panicking. I'm like holding it up. I'm like, wow, neat, cool, great. Here's your bird back. And then the parrot wouldn't let go. Like a bunch of people to try to pry this bird off of my arm.
1: Don't panic. Like,
0: dude, it was terrifying. Yeah, his little bird nails are like digging into my skin. Was that scene in Uncle Buck? Nails are digging in my arm, GD.
1: Yeah.
0: this bird's nails were digging in. They had to bring in like all kinds of people. And they're trying to pry these little leather feet off of this bird off my arm.
1: I don't know. Anytime there's more than one, they start to gather. Like seagulls at the beach always used to get me nervous because you're like, there's so many of them.
0: Well, they're planning something. I don't know what their deal is, but they got that look. All right, here, since we're talking of...
1: That bird loved you, Jason. Sometimes they could just tell. Jason Lee, Natural Swarmy Pirates, the Zuber Geek Game.
0: I wanted to punch the damn thing, and I said, can I just hit it? And
1: no.
0: All the Disney people said, you'll get thrown out for that. I said, well, then you need to figure out what to do with this bird, because I'm going to hit the bird at some point. I'm not going to hang around here all day. I'm getting kind of hungry. I could go for some Johnny Rockets right about now. All right, since we were talking about work a few minutes ago.
1: Growing up on the farm was always weird when you walk into like the turkey run and they all puff up and come at you. You're like, well, all right.
0: Did you fight them? Is that what you got to do?
1: No, you kind of like got to push them back with your knees a little bit. You're like, I'm just trying to feed you guys. Why is everyone so aggressive?
0: Are turkeys aggressive?
1: They can be, yeah. All the farm animals were aggressive for some reason.
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2: Oh, yeah, you guys. And when you get the girl, this is from a lady. When you get the girl, doesn't mean you can stop trying. You'll get rid of her just as quick as you got her.
3: Oh, you're like, let me break out my curse words for you.
2: Let me break out my curse words and my hate speech.
4: Maybe he stopped trying because, well, you know.
2: You guys, I'm looking for the kind of winner that curses just as much as I do. I tried all this stuff for years. It took 12 years to finally find my wife, says the Hot Fuzz. But you got it done.
4: All right. If a woman is flirting with you, what phrases is she using? These are all very subtle. I wouldn't pick up on any of these. According to women, these are the phrases they use when they're trying to pick you up. You're different. Usually you look at that as
2: oh,
4: that's
2: no!
4: A negative.
2: I'm being singled out.
4: You're different.
2: She finally realized.
4: Are you talking?
2: I think it's all intonation. She's like, you're different.
4: Are you talking about that big zit on my jawbone? Or is that what you have, my jawline right there? That huge zit? Yeah. And I don't know why I'm still getting them either. I guess I'm different. A woman secretly wants a man. She'll start saying things like, you're different, letting you know that you're different from the other dudes in the room.
2: Oh. So it's got to be a good different, not like a weird different.
4: Right. I wouldn't be able to differentiate between the two. I guess I am.
2: You eat oranges with the peel.
4: She said. They say she's always drawing comparisons between a man and other men. That's a good chance that she's interested in you. Oh, and then, of course, it is a woman, so they have to throw it out there. Or it could just be friendly banter.
2: See?
4: This is why we're afraid to talk to girls right there.
2: That's why we always default to that's not what she meant. There's no way that's what she meant, you loser, Warren.
4: It could just be a friendly banter. Or a woman who compliments a man constantly typically isn't doing it for no reason. I don't know. Maybe she's just a really nice person. If she's flirting with you, she'll say these. I don't usually tell people this, but...
2: You're different.
4: No. It's hard to trust people. Women say from friends betraying us to exes blasting each other on social media, sometimes people feel compelled to keep things to themselves. However, if a woman secretly wants you, she'll start saying, I don't usually tell people this, but... Fill in the blank. If a woman trusts a man with her secrets, there's either a really good...
2: Okay.
4: See, again... Again, there's always this caveat in there. If a woman trusts a man with her secrets, it's either she really likes the guy,
2: yes, or
4: it's a real good friendship. As it stands, most people hate being vulnerable and will typically avoid tough conversations at all costs.
2: Yeah, you guys, a girl could say, and then I have to get clarification whether you meant funny ha or funny weird.
4: You mean like funny looking,
2: yes.
4: Funny sounding?
2: New funny things? Am I a joke?
4: I don't usually tell people this. You're like, oh, I have syphilis. Okay.
2: Oh, right. Goodness.
4: Why are you telling me this?
2: Run a little bit hot.
4: If a woman is flirting with you, she'll say these. She'll ask questions like, what kind of women do you like?
2: And then you try not to describe her exactly.
4: Interested ones.
2: Yup.
4: While many of the phrases could be interpreted in like a gray area, if a woman secretly wants a man, she'll start saying, what kind of girl do you like? Casually. If a man truly wants to know how a woman feels, she almost always will always reveal it by asking subtle questions. Asking about your ideal type, whether you're interested in somebody.
2: You guys, my wife told me shortly after we met that you're like no one I've ever met. I went home that night thinking I was the weirdest person on earth. But we've been together for 42 years, so I guess it's worked. I went home feeling like the weirdest man alive.
4: So that's part of the problem. See, typically, you know, when you're trying to get girls, you're younger. And when you're younger, you want to be what? Like everybody else. Mm-hmm. You don't want to be weird. You don't want to be different. You don't want to be funny. You want to be just like everybody else. Basically, you just want to get the girl based on your looks. That's what you're looking for.
2: I wonder what that would be like.
4: They say, if a woman is flirting with you, she'll use these phrases. Well, this one seems pretty obvious, but again, I mean, you're talking about a guy. And unless you hit him over the head with an obvious club, we should do that together sometime.
3: Okay, now see, that you could easily interpret.
4: When a man is interested in when a woman is interested in a man, she'll want to spend all of her time with him, whether it's FaceTiming or asking him to hang out. When they say we should start doing something together, a woman who includes a man in her future plans isn't doing it because she views him as an acquaintance. Whether she sees him as a, well, see, there you go. Whether she sees him as a friend or a potential partner, there's a deeper connection she's trying to explore. Well, it's not knowing, you know, and while not knowing is definitely anxiety inducing if you're a dude. It's better to see things go through than to jump to conclusions. I don't know about that. I would probably still chicken out. We should hang out later. We should do that together sometime.
3: Copy repair guy, memory unlocked. I asked a girl to sign my yearbook sophomore year. She signed it, "Don't stop being different," and I'm pretty sure it was not in a good way.
4: How many years ago was that, and you still think about it?
3: Was there anything more? It was like hard to do to the fact where you like when you wanted a girl to sign your yearbook that you kind of liked, but you know that there's not a shot in hell. But you're like, you signed my yearbook. I hope I get to sign hers.
4: What was the meme that I read the other day? I'd like everybody I went to high school with to know that I did in fact stay cool.
3: Yeah.
4: Yeah. All right, we'll hit the rest of these.
3: Imagine being that as an adult, having to walk around with a yearbook, be like, you signed my yearbook? And they're like, nah, I don't think so. Not gonna do it.
4: I'm start signing off on everything I do with, hey, stay cool, Jason. Yeah. Every document I have to sign, that's how I'm gonna sign it.
3: Yeah, copy and repair guy. That yearbook thing was 28 years ago.
4: Yep.
3: Still remember it.
4: Yes, sir.
0: You're enjoying the Jason Lee and Cluck Show.
1: 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I'll give him a talking to.
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2: You're funny.
0: The Bear.
3: I don't know if this is a free thing. Free things we're guilty of not throwing away, adding to the clutter. Old Chargers. Oh, no. Prepackaged screws from furniture.
4: Once I started realizing that a lot of those prepackaged screws from furniture are garbage.
3: No, they strip out so easy.
4: Instantly, they go right into the garbage.
3: It's that, and for some reason, I save all the little hex wrenches from anything that I get. I'm like, oh, I don't know.
4: Yeah, it's funny.
3: I have 400 of the same size hex wrench laying on a bench right now.
4: I used to do that until I stopped one day and caught myself, and I thought, I have a nice set of hex wrenches in all shapes and sizes. I don't need backup hex wrenches.
3: Yeah, I got a handy thing. It's like a pocket knife, and you can whip out any size of hex wrench that you need. But for some reason, I save all those dumb things. Oh, I don't think this is a bad idea. The free things that we're guilty and we never throw them away, and it just adds to the clutter in our house. Hotel toiletries. I always end up using those.
4: They're starting to become a thing of the past because anymore, a lot of them just have refillable bottles stuck to the sink in the shower.
3: Mm-hmm.
4: So when you see little soaps and shampoos, you're like, whoop, got to take these.
3: It's like, where were we this weekend? They had, I don't remember where we had breakfast, but... they had like a little teeny tiny little bottle of honey on the table when they brought out the biscuits for breakfast. And nobody wanted the honey for their biscuits. They wanted the honey to take home.
4: Mm-hmm.
3: So why don't you put the honey on your biscuits? They're like, no, I'm not going to waste this honey on these biscuits.
4: It's adorable honey.
3: So what the hell are you going to do with it when you get home? Put it on biscuits?
4: It's like everybody keeps
3: it. I'm like, all right, this checks out. Okay.
4: Everybody keeps that tiny Tabasco, the very first one you get. You're like, this is so neat. It's got a little tiny top.
3: Put it in the cabinet. Let it sit there for years. I know that's where that honey's going to go. Here's the top two. Free things we will never throw away. Condiment packets. Once every 2 months, I go through and I throw those away. My wife is obsessed with saving any condiment packet that we have.
4: Oh, yeah. Miss Jen 91. Packets of ketchup. Any other condiments from fast food. It's always the soy sauce and the sweet and sour, the duck sauce. You're like, I might need this. I might make my own Asian cuisine.
3: I have never run out of ketchup in my house, ever. Because, I don't know. But I've never run out of ketchup and said, oh, I sure could go for some ketchup, but we're all out. And my wife would say, oh, no, there's plenty in the cabinet. Just look. I've never wanted Taco Bell hot sauce.
4: You guys, those silica packs, a lot of people use to put in their dehydrated foods to keep them dry and prevent clumping.
3: So I just take them out of my new pair of Nikes and then I put them into my beef jerky, which already has about six of them in there anyway.
4: Dipping sauces from pizza restaurants. Well, those are different. You can use those. Those get used. If it's a cup, it gets used.
3: Number one thing, top of the list. What are we guilty of not throwing away? This is hilarious.
4: Pens, pencils.
3: It's funny because it came in handy for me yesterday. I was eating a bag of popcorn while we were driving yesterday. Of that, cheddar popcorn. So you get your fingers turn orange. And I'm like, oh no. And I looked at my wife. We were in the car. And I said, hey, any napkins in the glove compartment? And my wife opened it up. And she said, nope. I said, do we have any paper that we don't need? I said, I have to get this off. I can't wipe these on my pants. And then I remembered that when we had been in Popeyes a couple of weeks ago, I grabbed a handful of napkins and I stuffed them in my pocket. And I said, oh, I have Popeyes napkins in my pocket. Never mind. I got this covered. And they actually came in handy.
4: Dude, your glove box napkins are critical. Like every time you get fast food, all those napkins have to go in there because you will need them. I don't think we're not guilty of throwing those away. Those are prized.
3: We were talking about IKEA a second ago, right? Here's good news for IKEA fans. Apparently, IKEA wants to help keep you off your damn phone. Stop doom scrolling all the time. IKEA has dropped the cutest bedroom accessory ever. It's a tiny bed for your phone. It's called the Phone Sleep Collection. It is a mini IKEA bed frame It also comes with a chip that tracks how long your phone sleeps. If you tuck it in for 7 straight nights, you will earn a $27 voucher from this little bed.
4: That's pretty funny.
3: They say, unfortunately, the gadget is only available in the UAE for right now. But the goal is universal. They want to roll them out everywhere to help us stop doom scrolling. And then the goal, obviously, is to everybody to have a little mini bed on their nightstand where you just tuck your phone in at night. I don't see any little blanket that goes with it, though. If they had a little blanket that you could pull up, maybe a little pillow for his head, and then pull it up. And one quick Christmas note before we go to break. We talked about that chocolate advent calendar that they have at Costco. Actually, I'm betting in the next 2 weeks, Costco is going to be pretty much primarily made of advent calendars. They do have a whiskey advent calendar that I saw when I was there the other day.
4: Oh, what does that set you back?
3: It was a little pricier than I thought it should have been. Of course, they have the wine advent calendar every year. I don't know where this is available. This is a Costco jam as well. Costco, Target, and Walmart. Ladies and gentlemen, it is the Red Bull advent calendar. You want to punch the drywall around the holidays?
4: Why you got the shakes, man?
3: Red Bull's first ever energy drink advent calendar will drop next week. It's a festive box made out of recycled drywall. Features 24 cans of classic Red Bull and seasonable flavors. They've got a pomegranate festive edition and a new winter edition, Fuji apple and ginger. Fans can expect to find favorites like Juneberry, wild berries, tropical fruit.
4: I had no idea there were this many flavors of Red Bull. I knew there were at least 6.
3: Oh, when's the last time you went to the gas station and looked at the door where all the Red Bulls are? There's like 40 different Red Bulls in there. It's amazing. They even have a cucumber edelberry flower. Again, Costco, Target, Walmart. It's the ultimate countdown for energy drink lovers because nothing says the holiday spirit, right? Like a daily dose of high-octane caffeine. So be on the lookout for that. Yeah, none of the kids today drink regular Red Bull. There's a million different varieties. Like, hey, if my kids see me drinking out of a regular Red Bull, then they think they're like, "Ooh, old man, how old are you?"
4: OG Red Bull's for old people now?
3: Yeah, it's for old people. And they basically look at it as being like snake oil. Like you bought it from some carny who rolled through town. They're like, "Ooh, that's so old and gross."
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17: I'm Brian Ford with trending news for your Monday. A disturbing discovery on Fort Wayne's southeast side. Officers checking on a man who hadn't been heard from found him dead inside a Tennessee Avenue residence. Detectives are treating it as a homicide investigation and searching for clues in the neighborhood. Gunfire after midnight on East Rudisill. One person ends up dead. 4 hours later, homicide detectives slap cuffs on 21-year-old Akelio Reducindo. He's now facing a murder charge. Instead of waking up to Folgers in his cup, it was cops in his house. One deer, one split-second decision, one totaled Honda. Deputies say a 19-year-old swerved to avoid a deer on I-69 in DeKalb County at about 3:40 Sunday morning, left the roadway, slammed into a tree. He was taken to the hospital with a possible broken collarbone. And a Toledo man is on the run after a major human trafficking bust in Ohio. Johnny Joe Nathan Berenger is among five people indicted on multiple felony charges. Right now he's not in custody. Cops would like a word. Weather-wise, variably cloudy skies with highs in the upper 70s.
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3: A couple of lawsuits of note. It was last week or a couple of weeks ago. We all saw that video, right, of that lady on the roller coaster. She got hit by a bird. That bird turned out to be a duck. She's now decided that she's going to sue SeaWorld because of injuries she suffered when the duck flew into her face on the roller coaster. I'm not exactly sure.
4: Didn't that happen to Fabio back in the 90s? Like a seagull hit him in the face?
3: Oh, yeah, that's right. Yeah.
4: And like Leno rode that for a month.
3: Yeah. A duck suddenly flew into the coaster's path and slammed into the woman's face. Oh, it knocked her out. That's humbling. She argues that the park, what's an amusement park supposed to do? What do you have to put we have to put nets up over the roller coasters now?
4: I don't think they can prevent that, can they?
3: There's very little they can do, and maybe she knows that because now she's arguing that the park failed to warn guests about the risks of bird strikes, and they should have known that because of the coaster's location, which is near a body of water, that would create a danger zone for birds and seagulls also. She claims that the duck left her with permanent injuries, disfigurement, and emotional trauma. The emotional trauma thing, I'd definitely get. I'd be a little jumpy, too. She's not looking for a crazy amount of money. She's only looking for $50,000 in damages.
4: Mm.
3: This is a sad story. Apparently, in London, they have what is called a pop-up urinal. The urinal literally comes up and then goes down. They raise them up for, like,
4: Now rise to meet me.
3: Right, like a high traffic, like they have a big event, and then they raise the urinals.
4: It's like those parking barriers.
3: Right. Unfortunately, a woman by the name of Katrina has had to file a lawsuit against high-tech washroom solutions. Her long-term partner, Kevin, was killed by one of the pop-up urinals.
4: Was he standing right over it?
3: She has filed $250,000 lawsuit against the company to hold them responsible for the death of the boyfriend, fiance, husband, whatever this guy is. He was under one of the city's many urinals that rise from the ground.

0: single Americans tend to cuff up. One, you've got somebody to keep you warm during the cold months. Two, you've got somebody to take to holiday parties. And three, you don't have to answer dumb questions for everybody. When are you going to get a boyfriend? When are you going to get a girlfriend? You're like, they're right here. And then when the weather warms up, you're done. It's actually a pretty great arrangement. 94% of singles say they're participating in cuffing season.
1: That's almost everybody.
0: Right. They say casual flings eventually turn into coupling up just for the winter time. DoorDash calls it the State of Cuffing Up Report. Their date, what people order, leave behind, an update. It says more about the connection than any caption ever could, they say. A social media caption ever could. So they surveyed single Americans between the ages of 18 and 58. A lot of folks use DoorDash. Oh, this is kind of fun. What's a more intimate evening? Going out to a restaurant, a little one-on-one tableside conversation between the two of you, or ordering food in at night?
1: Ordering food in at night.
0: 70% of single Americans say that ordering is just as intimate as dining out. They do say, unfortunately, because of the intimate moments like this, you have to talk about the uncomfortable things. What's the most uncomfortable question that comes up during cuffing season?
1: So we're both in on this, that this is going to end, right?
0: What are we?
1: Ugh.
0: The what are we talk is one of the three scariest milestones of cuffing season.
1: That's got to be something wild, though, to be in this, and you both know that, around February, March, we'll end it.
0: I got a feeling one person knows, but not the other. Another sign it's cuffing season is a spike in orders for toothbrushes and toothpaste. DoorDash says they see a spike. They've even got it dialed into what time. There is a 30% increase in orders for toothbrushes and toothpaste between 5 p.m. and 9 p.m. on Thursdays through Saturday. Those are typically your date night, right? Those orders climb to over 10% from midnight to 5 a.m. Oh, I'll stay the night, but I don't have a toothbrush. Well, that's fine. We can DoorDash a toothbrush. Okay. Some data, they say that suggesting that some of the dates turn into sleepovers that call for bedtime backups, right? Well, I didn't plan on staying over. Quarter of all daters admit to leaving a toothbrush at their date's place on purpose to mark their territory. Two-thirds of single Americans said they've gotten the ick after seeing someone's home. That's 7 out of 10. Again, clean up your joint before you go out. You never know who's going to come home with you. We mostly get the ick from clutter and bad hygiene. DoorDash also points out orders for sheets, pillowcases, and blankets climb to nearly 80% during cuffing season.
1: I guess it never really dawned on me that you could order bedding and other stuff, or that you'd be like, well, we need to get blankets.
0: Singles looking to upgrade old bedding to avoid giving somebody the ick, you know, when they return, you know, they're like, well, there's a chance. He or she may be coming back here. I don't have time to run out and get stuff while I'm getting ready. So while I'm getting ready, maybe I'll DoorDash these items. And then they show up, and then you don't look gross.
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2: Your phone habits reveal your bank balance.
3: Oh, no.
2: They say doom scrolling is a subtle sign someone may not be wealthy. The theory is that people who are overworked and burned out tend to rely more on the tech as a form of escape, right? You're on your phone to block out, you know, your hard day. They say people that rely on tech as a form of escape, while those with financial freedoms are less glued to their screens. People with money and their kids are more likely to spend time on activities than being iPad kids. The idea, obviously, is sparking debate online.
3: Put your phone down. We're going to look poor in front of everybody.
2: But they believe that tech overuse has become a major class. It will become a major class indicator in the future. So if you want to look like, you know, you got a couple of dollars behind you, and I know that's what you're supposed to, hey, image is everything, put your damn phone down, right?
3: I'm going to feel super self-conscious.
2: Every time I pick up my phone, I'm like, somebody thinks I'm a dirt person.
3: Yep.
2: What if I'm picking up to check my bank balance? I'm like, let's see how much money I have now.
3: Why would you need to know? Okay, something pending is finally going to hit.
2: Well, speaking of money, it's out there if you just got to go find it somewhere. Or at least that's what they tell us. A fella received a notification on his banking app. Couldn't believe his eyes. He was supposed to pay $581 was supposed to show up in his bank account, and it did. He got his $581.
3: That's good news.
2: He also received an additional $87,000 to go along with it.
3: That's even better news. My first thought would be, do I at least get to keep the interest that accrues while it's sitting here?
2: He started receiving some phone calls from the accounting department of the, where does he work? He works at, he's a factory worker in Russia. He began receiving phone calls from the HR and the accounting department to let him know that they had mistakenly given him an additional 7 million rubles, which shakes down to $87,000.
3: Cha-ching, comrade.
2: But he is a millionaire, right? The company said he had to return it. What do you do?
3: Well, I mean, you return it.
2: Mostly because I like that $581 that I'm getting every week, too.
3: Yeah, if I don't return it, they're not going to give me any more money.
2: Right.
3: And probably send me to jail.
2: So, it shouldn't surprise anyone. His name is Vladimir.
3: Mm-hmm.
2: He decided to do his own research. You need to do your own research.
3: Research on what?
2: He researched it online, and he disagreed with returning the $87,000.
3: All right, I'm going to find somewhere online where this has worked out well in somebody's favor.
2: The money was intended to pay the salaries of his 34 coworkers.
3: Ooh.
2: Meanwhile, due to a software glitch, it was mistakenly given to him, to Vladimir. So he was obligated to return it. However, in his defense, he claims that the funds had been received in the name of the company and were listed as salary as payment order. So he's entitled to that $87,000. The employer did not give up on the $87,000. He was taken to court. Court decided he should return the money.
3: Oh.
2: He filed an appeal.
3: Oh.
2: The original ruling was upheld.
3: Oh.
2: The fight is not over. Vladimir has appealed the decision all the way to the Supreme Court, where it has been, the Supreme Court has accepted his case for consideration. He still considers himself entitled to the money that he was wired, and he has no plans to return it.
3: You guys, don't forget, it's Russian jail. That can't be any fun.
2: No, we saw that on Stranger Things, right?
3: Yeah.
2: He's out there in the cold, and he's got to fight a Demogorgon or Dema, whatever that thing's called, at the end.
3: He's going to find himself on the Ukrainian front line soon.
2: Yep.
3: I don't know if this is a text any of us need to read on a Monday. Fellas, I got to power through work today, then I'm off on vacation for the rest of the month.
2: Get out.
3: Says And he says, flex, says yep. Ramsey. That is.
2: Yo, what are you doing with your month-long vacation? Where are you going? And why do you have a month-long vacation? You need to tell us all the details in this story, man.
3: That's the third day of the month, and he's off for the rest of it?
2: Yeah, and then you're off all the way through Thanksgiving.
3: That's hot.
2: Yeah, that's cool. How did you work that out, and where are you going?
3: He's like, nowhere.
2: Then that doesn't sound very fun at all. The guy was digging for worms in his backyard. There's a fun little tidbit of law in here. Guy was looking for worms. I don't know if he was going fishing or maybe he just loves worms. I don't know. He discovered a medieval cauldron filled with rings, pendants, and several thousand coins. They were, quote-unquote, remarkably well-preserved. Most of it dating back to the 12th century. Of course, Whoa. You uncover that and you say, I am rich.
3: Yeah.
2: He immediately contacted, this was in Sweden. The man immediately contacted the County Administrative Board of Stockholm, who then takes possession of whatever you find. Whenever you find a treasure, apparently you have to let them know. And then they come and they...
3: I don't know. I found part of a treasure.
2: They take it in exchange for a cash payment. So the government, as required by law, then has to pay you for it. It seems like they don't have your best interest at heart.
3: No.
2: When they come to pay you for the treasure.
3: Here they come.
2: Right. It seems like even if I was unloading this stuff on eBay, I would probably do better than what any government would decide was good for me.
3: Dude. I have to call. You got to call. I don't want to call. They're going to kind of rip me off.
2: Well,
3: this is found money.
2: Dude in Ohio, who forgot his $50 winning lottery ticket at home, decided to buy another same scratch-off ticket. He was going to go cash his ticket when he got there. He realized, oh, crud, I left the ticket at home.
3: You know, I had a similar incident.
2: I don't have $50. I thought I was going to be $50 richer today.
3: Yesterday, I was checking out the grocery store, and I saw the lotto kiosk, and I had one crispy dollar bill in my wallet. One. And I thought, oh, I'm going to buy a scratcher. So I put it in, and all the scratchers that were a dollar were sold out. So I had no choice but to do that daily three lottery.
2: Okay.
3: I've never played this before, but I thought myself, I'm like, I'm going to win, dude. This is one of those things. I matched no numbers, 1-0.
2: That sounds about right.
3: But I thought for a second, I'm like, this is one of those show things where it's just a twist of fate.
2: Yep. This guy forgot his ticket, and he said, well, since I'm here, I might as well buy a scratcher that won me $50. Maybe I'll win another $50. $500,000 later, he told the Ohio lottery officials that he went into the South 60 market in Zanesville, Ohio, intended to cash his $50 winning best of seven scratch off. He arrived. He realized he left his ticket at home. He decided, well, let's do this. And it won him $500,000. He said his winnings will go towards paying off his house, buying a new car, and he'll be cutting back on his work days so he can spend more time with his family.
3: Here we go. Dialing home back a little bit.
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13: 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Hey, it's Heather Rooney with 98.9 The Bear. 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
0: The Bear.
3: My daughters all the time, they use literally and low key. Everything is low key.
4: What is high key?
3: I don't know. I don't even know what low key is. Low key is a filler word because you're just bridging and stretching the sentence out. As far as I can tell, because low key to me means undercover. Like, I was low key stealing steak from Costco yesterday, right? But to my daughters,
4: Loki is a character of the Marvel Cinematic Universe.
3: Yeah, all my daughters and all their friends, it's like, I could low key go for some coffee right now. What? Well, I don't understand what that means.
4: What about this? I could high-key go for some pizza right now.
3: Except that's not a thing. 43% of Americans admit that they speak too quickly. 66% of us say, a lot. Those habits are making all of us self-conscious, along with over-apologizing and then mumbling. Oh, yeah, that sucks, too, when you realize that you've used too many filler words. And you sound silly, so then you just kind of... You just kind of want to step the whole thing down and just quietly disappear for a few minutes.
4: Mutter yourself into just quiet.
3: 3/4 of us believe that our speech habits affect career opportunities, and 1/2 of us believe that it impacts our dating and our relationships. Outside of the dating and relationships, I really can't come up with an example there. Except for, you know, maybe when I was younger, if I was chatting up a young lady and she said, I seen.
4: Oh.
3: I'd say, this isn't the girl for me. I can't have children, shirtless children in overalls.
4: Dirty feet.
3: Yep, she's a hillbilly. I would like my kids to be potty trained by 9. They say residents of Indiana, Colorado, and Nebraska have the most bad habits while speaking. Michigan, Wisconsin, and North Carolina have the least bad habits. They say even if you don't catch your mistake, there's often someone who will, who most often corrects your grammar.
4: Wow, dude. I had a friend years ago that said like every other word. I couldn't stand it. I had to walk away from that friendship.
3: Who most often corrects your grammar?
4: Mom.
3: I would have voted mom too. Romantic partners. Your wife, your husband. Okay, wife. Your romantic partner is most likely to correct your grammar or your pronunciation of a word.
4: My mom was an absolute stickler for grammar growing up. You know, if you'd say me and my friend, she's like, no, my friend and I.
3: Mm-hmm.
4: But the older my mom gets, the lazier her grammar gets, and now I'm correcting her.
3: Yeah, we all do that, though.
4: And I just do it to be funny, but I'm like, do you just stop you talking, speaking properly?
3: Yeah, we all do that. We all get lazy. Romantic partners are the first to correct you, followed by friends and parents are 3. I hate when I correct my kids, and I catch myself as soon as I do it all the time. I'm like, oh, come on, don't be that parent. But I can't help it; it just slips out.
4: Like I'll correct.
3: I don't like when someone says me and somebody.
4: No, that's sad. It drives me.
3: It drives me crazy.
4: But I have no problem correcting my mom, somebody in my family, whatever. I can't correct somebody who's an adult out in the world. Like if somebody came around the corner to our desk, like a salesperson, and said, "I seen something," or said me and so and so, I wouldn't say anything. But I always know that I'm like, well, this person doesn't know how to speak proper English.
3: 80% of us, though. 8 out of 10 of us say that we're proud of our regional dialect. 80% of us say that we're proud of our accent. They say it seems if you can polish your speech without wiping out your personality, that's what most people are striving for. All right.
4: My mother was an English teacher. Ain't was not a word.
3: No, that was not a word in our house growing up either. No, ain't was a curse word. Like, I would have had an easier time dismissing an accidental use of the S word than ain't.
4: You guys, I'm very proud of my Texan accent living in Indiana.
3: You should be.
4: I can't stand when people say
3: as hell.
4: When people say fur instead of four. What's that fur? You sound like an idiot.
3: All right, here, we can squeeze this in real quick. Wait a minute. Hang on. What is this? Yeah, I don't want this either. I was trying to find something quick here, really. We will look at, in the 8 o'clock hour, another round of what's the cheapest thing you ever did to save a little money. I love these stories so much. BuzzFeed asked the question, what did you cheap out on? I like these stories because typically at the end of it, you find out how the person got burned in the end. Those are my favorites. How do you become a morning person?
4: Get a job on the AM radio. It'll just kind of force your hand a bit. And
3: I'm starting to believe that the older that I get, that you're either born a morning person or you're not.
4: My mom insists that there are differences in my siblings and I of night people versus morning people. And I think you're right. The older I get, the more I tend to agree with her because I still have siblings that are like close to my age that cannot get up in the morning.
3: I don't understand that at all.
4: But they also have no problem staying up to like 4 in the morning.
3: Sleep experts say if you want to become a morning person, what do you have to do? All of these, half of them sound like they're damn near impossible. Give yourself enough time to get a full night's sleep. Part of the problem with being a night person, and when you're younger, you're naturally a night person, right? Because the good stuff happens at night. So when you're young, you condition yourself to stay up later than you should. Unfortunately, you can either eventually have to admit to yourself that, well, I mean, seriously, nothing good really happens after 8:30. Does the television get better after 8:30? Not really. Are people a little more friendlier after 8:30? No, they're not. No. Life just kind of calms down after 8:30.
4: You guys, I'm convinced that night people had ancestors that were like the night watch for predators back in prehistoric times. If you are one, can you become the other, though? That's the question we're asking.
3: I don't think so. But according to sleep experts, you can. Give yourself enough time to get a full night's sleep. Find out what your sleep rhythm is. I don't know how you do that. Get as much natural light as you can during the day. Everybody loves a natty light, ice cold, in a pitcher or a can or a draft. It's delicious.
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0: Ozzy Osbourne on 98 and on the Bear. So that whole Ozzy AI avatar, you down with that? You think it's cool? Would you go and, you know, speak with an avatar Ozzy? I mean, it's going to be using his voice. It's going to sound just like him, according to Sharon. Jack says it's going to be, you know, tastefully done. Others are saying, you know, it's going to be a bit of fun for Ozzy's fans, which at the end of the day, the only thing that matters is would Ozzy approve, which apparently he would have because they talked about it before his death.
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3: 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Holds it up with a pair of tweezers.
2: All their beans follow.
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1: 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Share that you own Johnny Lima's Fireworks and Buck's Boots with your husband. Love that. Again, shout out Johnny Lima's Fireworks, Buck's Boots. You say you and your husband have been together for 29 years. Proudly wear the title of Concert Junkies. Hell yeah. Would you say you're always trying to make it to the next show? Which, Emily, what is the next show? Where are you going? You say, Heather is your favorite DJ. Well, thank you for that, Emily. Congratulations to you, though. Emily Buck in Angola, today's Listener of the Day with 99 The Bear.

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1: 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Heather Rooney. You know, cheaters always get caught, right? No matter how hard you try and hide it, you will always get caught. Yesterday was out at Academy Sports and Outdoors for their Summer of Fun kickoff event, and a gentleman brought the most beautiful cane corso, Sammy. Hi, Sammy. Sammy was a shy dog. Didn't want to be pet by anybody, but I was loving on him, telling him he was the goodest boy ever. And then I get home yesterday, and my dog, Riker, looked at me like, oh, I know what you did, Mom. You called another dog the goodest boy. I didn't even touch the other dog, and Riker knew I cheated. Hopefully those 12 treats made up for it.
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0: Kinder on 98 and on the Bear, Heather Rooney. So what'd you do to get banned for life from someplace? Guy named Alan was just, you know, enjoying some chicken nuggets on a roller coaster. Yeah, this guy named Alan decided to try and eat 10 chicken nuggets on the Millennium Force at Cedar Point. Have you been on that one? Yeah, that's the first coaster to exceed 300 feet in the air, topping speeds of 93 miles an hour. Only lasts 2 minutes. Guy was choking down those nuggies, which, yeah, that's a hazard. Choking. You know, trying to eat while you're on that ride. Or how about this? You know, the chicken nuggies that could fly out of your mouth now become projectiles to others. Yeah. When you're screaming, how about the thought of having a chicken nugget fly in your mouth? Yeah, this guy has been banned from all Six Flag theme parks. But if you care, he did manage to eat 7 of those 10 nuggies on the ride.
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0: Bill beating Demonic Depression on 98.9 The Bear. Did you get a little sad last night realizing, dang it, tomorrow's Monday. Start of a new week. Which then for you, that means Monday is the start of the new week. A poll asks, so what day is the first day of a week? 54% said Monday. 45% said Sunday. That's probably only because the calendar starts on a Sunday. But we all know it's Monday. The dreaded Monday blues.
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2: 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My other special guest tonight, Tyler Connolly from Theory of a Dead Man. 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
0: 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Hey, it's Heather Rooney with 98.9 The Bear. 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

0: Fighters on 98.9 The Bear. I wonder if back in the 90s, Dave Grohl thought he was going to be a father one day. And if, you know, he's like, yeah. If he thought his kids would also be in the music industry. His daughter, Violet Grohl, turned 20 on the 29th. So not born in the 90s, but maybe thought of in the 90s. Definitely practiced for her. But yeah, she just released another music video off her debut album, Be Sweet to Me. You can go check out Bug in the Cake on YouTube.
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0: at Noon with Rob Zombie on 98.9 The Bear. Since this entire hour now is dedicated to the hits out of the 90s, it's probably been since the 90s when you were last asked, hey, what's your favorite dinosaur? Remember all those fun questions you would ask little kids? Hey, you got a favorite dinosaur? Well, I'm asking you now, what's your favorite dinosaur? As it's National Dinosaur Day. 9% of adults cannot name one dinosaur. 9%. Don't know T-Rex exists? Come on, did Jurassic Park not teach us anything? My son is 5 and knows way more about dinosaurs than I do. If I were to ask baby co-host right now, hey, baby co-host, who's your favorite dinosaur? He'd say Spinosaurus.
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1: 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Well, there is a tech startup company that is offering to clean people's homes for free. But there's just one little catch. The cleaners will wear cameras to capture everything they see and do. And they're not capturing it because they're social media influencers trying to go viral with how dirty your house is. No, they film everything in your place to help train the next generation of household robots. Rosie, here we come. Yeah, they say your personal information and, you know, sensitive details are blurred before it's ever used, but can you imagine anything more invasive than having every inch of your home recorded and fed to a computer, blurred or not? Yeah, I'll keep cleaning my own home for free, thanks.
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1: Hey, it's Heather Rooney, and today we are... 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Hey, it's Heather Rooney with 98.9 The Bear. 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
4: 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Local analysts are calling it the More Fun Phenomenon. 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
5: 100% more fun?
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Jason Lee and Cluck, Heather Rooney, Drew Cage, Lou Brutus, the finest full throttle rock on the planet. 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

0: Ice Nine Kills and McKenna Grace twisting the knife on 98.9 The Bear, Heather Rooney. So Drew last week was talking about the importance of how you spell your band name. Example, Lilac. Spelt L-Y-L, an upside down A, then a C. Probably not what you Googled when you wanted to learn more about them. But let's add picking the right font to that as well. Like, font in general, too. So, like, if you're making a logo for your new business, have somebody double-check that they can read it properly. Because to help promote a beach volleyball tournament, a social media graphic was put together. There was four women standing in front of the volleyball net with the letters above them technically saying final. But because of the font they chose, the F and the I kind of blended together, kind of made it look like an A. Yeah, use your imagination and you can see the issue. But then again, when's the last time you thought about beach volleyball?
1: Listener of the day. It ain't just a shout out anymore.
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12: Heather Rooney has been on 98.9 The Bear longer than I have. And I'm also pretty sure she's the person who wrote The Bear Big Voice Guy Sucks on a stall in the ladies' bathroom. Drew told me he saw it and it looked like her handwriting. 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

Under Fire, Maria Brink on 98.9 The Bear. Just because school's out for the summer doesn't mean we should turn our brain off. Let's go over the most misspelled words across all of America in 8 minutes on 98.9 The Bear.

0: Godsmack on 98.9 The Bear, Heather Rooney. So what word can't you spell to save the life of you? Even though you know you should know how to spell it, but it's still hard. Now, don't laugh. We all struggle with certain words, right? Like, they just had the Scripps National Spelling Bee where the 14-year-old won by spelling bromocryptine correctly. Yeah, spell that one. Well, they got a list of the 10 most misspelled words across America, and they even broke it down by state. Like, in Indiana, we struggle best to spell the word because. And don't you laugh, Ohio, because you're the same. Is it because we all put cuz instead of because?
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1: 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You shouldn't have to fight to be heard when you know something feels off with your body. Hey, it's Heather Rooney with 98.9 on the Bear. 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
1: Emily Buck, congratulations. You are today's Listener of the Day. Share that you and your husband have been together for 29 years, which you both own Johnny Lima's Fireworks and Buck's Boots, which I love your photo, Emily. I bet all the neighbors enjoy having you living next to them during fireworks season because they don't have to buy any because they know you have the fun ones. And you say you are proudly wearing the title of concert junkie, always trying to make it to the next show. Well, here's hoping that next show is coming soon for you, Emily. And you also say Heather is your favorite DJ. Well, I thank you kindly there, Emily. But it's about you today, Emily Buck in Angola, and you are now in control of the music with Bad Omens on 98.9 The Bear.

0: down safe and sound on 98.9 The Bear. Heather Rooney making way for Drew Cage coming up next. Drew, on a scale of 1 to 10, how would you rate your spelling capabilities?
1: Oh, terrible. I am honestly, I used to, when I was a child, I won a spelling bee in like elementary school.
0: Hey, go Drew!
1: I was on what was called the Spell Bowl team in middle school. I lost.
0: Nerd alert!
1: I know. I lost the tournament first of all because I couldn't spell Galapagos. I remember that one. They got really mad at me for that.
0: Galapagos?
1: I have no idea. I don't know. I couldn't spell it back then, and
0: didn't
1: I never learned.
0: Like the weird lizard, like Galapagos Islands?
1: Yeah, that's
0: right?
1: Yeah, okay. Yeah. It was like a turtle thing. Never paid attention.
0: Right, same. I mean, but it's one of those things where you don't use it, you lose it.
1: Exactly.
0: So there's a list of the 10 most misspelled words across America.
1: Mm-hmm.
0: And I just want you to spell, apparently, the most misspelled word in Indiana.
1: Okay.
0: That word, Drew, I need you to spell.
1: All right.
0: Because.
1: The word is because?
0: Yes.
1: Oh, B-E-C-A-U-S-E. Got that one.
0: Good job, Drew. Apparently for Indiana and Ohio, most misspelled word is because.
1: It should be restaurant.
0: R-E-S-T-A-U-R-A-N-T?
1: I don't know. I have no idea.
0: Autocorrect fixes it for us, okay?
1: When it comes to a word like this, this is where I want to go back to my full-on like redneck Indiana roots and not pronounce restaurant. I want to pronounce restaurant because I can spell restaurant. R-E-S-T-R-N-T.
0: True.
1: Restaurant.
0: True.
1: And it makes perfect sense, but no, I have to say restaurant because I'm a civilized man. No, I sound like a moron because I can't spell that word.
0: The English language is just confusing because I'm trying to teach, you know, baby co-host. Sure. We're going over letters and everything and then how everything sounds and I'll say a word and it's a struggle bus because I'm like, I know that's two is T-O, but it's also T-O-O and T-W-O. So
1: yep.
0: Good luck.
1: Good luck, man.
0: Good luck.
1: Learn Spanish.
0: Yeah, hables español, un poco. Drew's next. Have a great afternoon.
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0: After an accident, do you remember getting your very first paycheck? 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

having trouble trying to sleep. I'm counting shit but running out. As time ticks by, still I try.

New Bear Rock from the Pretty Reckless, 98 Another Bear. Good Monday to you, man. How'd your weekend go? Everything go all right? Anybody, float off into the sky, never to be seen again? I'm just curious. I'm just curious. I didn't hear any stories about that, but to be fair, I was not everywhere this weekend, so it could have happened. Did anybody get raptured? Just wondering. If you got raptured, text me up, man. 260-484-2327. Or, you know, Drew Cage in the socials. Find all those things. I want to hear... First of all, I want to know if you get service from way up in the sky. And secondly, I want to, you know, just see what it's like. Because clearly all of us didn't get there, man. Beyond that, though, how are things going, man? Go ahead, hit me up. Start up with Nickelback. It's 98 Another Bear.

0: Ozzy, 98.9, The Bear. All this week, man, Heather's going to have your hookup to go check out David Lee Roth as he's playing the Folinger Theater on Thursday, June 11th. 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But every single weekday this week at 11 a.m., Heather's going to have your hookup. 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You can always do that. 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All that stuff. 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David Lee Roth at the Folinger Theater. She'll get you in for $0 from 98.9. The Bear.
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Do you have any bad tattoos, man? Like, have you ever gotten something and you're just like, man, this kind of sucks. You gotta do a cover-up. Cover-ups are expensive, man, and they often make the tattoo kind of look a little bit off because you're messing with something that's already there. And especially, dude, if you try to get somebody's name tattooed on you, man, they better get it right. But a woman took a completely different angle when her son's name was misspelled on her tattoo. She took an absolute bold strategy, and I'll explain to see exactly what you think about it. About 15 minutes. Weezer, it's 98 in the Bear.

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0: New Bear Rock from Bear Tooth, 98.9 at the Bear. Have you ever gotten a name tattooed on you, man? Like a word or something like that, specifically a name. The most important thing, obviously, is to make sure that that name is spelled correctly. But what happens if it's not, man? Well, that's a situation one mom found herself in when her tattoo artist misspelled her son's name. Instead of spelling the name Kevin, which is her son's name, the tattoo artist read that and printed that on her arm as Kelvin. That sounds like something that's very difficult to fix. That L is just right in the middle right there. What do you do about that? Her options were obviously a costly cover-up or, door number two, changing her kid's name to Kelvin to match the tattoo. Brilliant. Absolutely brilliant. Genius idea. I applaud this move. You can't fix the tattoo without spending a whole lot of money. It's probably cheaper just to change your kid's name to match the tattoo. Wonderful. Absolutely no regrets.
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1: 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It's Drew Cage. Afternoons on The Bear.

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New Bear Rock from Atreyu, 98.9 The Bear. Happy Monday to you, my friends. My name is Drew Cage. How are we feeling? 260-484-2327. Text it up or on the socials. Drew Cage over there. Last hour, I made mention. I wanted to know if anybody had floated off into the ceiling and came back down. Apparently, somebody did that. He got raptured up into the sky, and according to him, they got HJs up there. I know. I know. Maybe I need to be a better person. Just saying. That's why he came back and reported. So, I have no reason not to believe him. If you'd like to add into your story, 260-484-2327, Drew Cage on the socials, go ahead. Rage Against the Machine. It's 98 on the Bear.

0: 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You get your name talked about on the radio all day. 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
1: It is the 420ish Mind Blower, brought to you by 20 Past 4 and More. Step inside, explore the more today on Clinton Broadway and the location out in Time Corners off of West Jefferson. Odd thoughts and weird ideas that I think, that I see, that I want to make sure that you have as well. This one, just going to make you kind of feel bad about yourself as it made me feel bad about myself. Until right now, you have never even considered that Dr. Pepper might be a woman.
2: No!

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0: Deftones, 98.9, The Bear. I don't tend to trust a lot of polls, man. I read a lot of polls and I make fun of a lot of polls, but I don't tend to trust them. And it's mainly because of stuff like this, all right? What is the first day of the week? They polled a whole bunch of Americans, and 54% of Americans were intelligent and correct people, and they said Monday is the first day of the week. 45% of Americans said no, it's Sunday. Those people are wrong, but I can absolutely understand why you would think it would be a Sunday. You're incorrect, but I can see that. However, you'll notice there, 54% plus 45% makes 99%. 1% of people said another day. Now, I know that most likely those people were just dicking with the poll takers, which sounds sexier than I meant it, but I can't take any poll seriously if you can't even handle what day of the week comes first, all right? But it raises the question. 260-484-2327. Text me up or get at on the Facebook page. What is the first day of the week? Is it Monday? Is it Tuesday? Are you going to be a son of a bitch and say, like, Thursday? I want to know.
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Bad Omens, 98.9 The Bear. Happy Monday to you, man. How we feeling? My name is Drew Cage. 260-484-2327. As always, text me up. Get at on the social medias. Drew Cage across all of those things, even on my TikToks if you want to. You can see the cute girl I woke up next to this morning if you want to. Just saying. No spoilers, but check it out if you like. Shinedown, 98.9 The Bear.

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This weekend, dude, that Full Metal Sunday show we've been talking about for weeks now with Killswitch Engage and Machine Head up in South Bend, that's happening this Sunday, June 7th, Four Winds Field, South Bend. 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Get into it, man. It's going to be a good time. I know it's a bit of a drive. It's a bit of a drive, but South Bend's not that damn far. And hey, if you want to go ahead and just kind of hang out there all night, you can go ahead and do that. Get a hotel. Stay in South Bend. When's the last time you went to South Bend? Go up there. Go see a show. Take Monday off next week. Either way, the show's on Sunday, so get your tickets into that bad boy. fourwindsfieldevents.com. Killswitch Engage, Machine Head, Four Winds Field, Full Metal Sunday, this Sunday, with 98.9 The Bear.

New Bear Rock from Evanescence, 98.9 The Bear. People do dumb things for internet celebrity, man. I mean, just look at my TikTok page. Shameless plug for my own stuff. Please go look at my TikTok page. Look at my TikTok page, all right? Anyway, some dude did one stunt that got him permabanned from Cedar Point. What was the stunt and why it should probably also have gotten him banned from McDonald's? I'll explain it to you next. Metallica, it's 98.9 The Bear.

0: Velvet Revolver, 98.9 The Bear. A YouTuber by the name of Alan Farrell has been permabanned from Cedar Point after a stunt went a little bit awry. He was caught trying to eat a 10-piece chicken nugget while on the Millennium Force roller coaster, which is a pretty big-ass roller coaster, dude. He ate 7 of the 10, but looked like he was kind of struggling not to choke a couple of times. He snuck the nuggets onto the roller coaster by putting them in his underwear and then had a friend film him while he ate them on the ride. He even dunked them in some sauce a couple of times, which was, naturally, a bit of a mess. Now, everybody's all up in arms about the safety issues of this. What if he would have dropped one? What if it would have fell back into somebody's, you know, screaming mouth? Somebody could have choked, yada, yada, all this stuff. Meanwhile, I'm over here freaked out by my dude eating underwear nugs, man. Millennium Force is in the back of the park, all right? How much nut sweat had to be on those chicken nugs, dude? That's a hate crime against those nuggies, and neither Mr. Ronald McDonald nor I are going to stand for it.
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0: It's time for the 6 o'clock news. It's when Drew plays something new.
1: Well, here we are, man. Welcome. It is the 6 o'clock news. I got some new music for you, and I want to know what you think about it. Like always happens, whenever you make up your mind about this song I'm about to play you, go ahead and take out your cell phone, text the word good, the word bad to 260-484-2327. That's all it takes. I'll count them votes, and if it's worth a damn, maybe it sticks around. If it's absolute butt cheeks, then maybe it goes away. That's up to you. That's the voting. Cool, cool. This is a band that I am going to bet money that none of you have ever heard of, considering they only have 4 songs. As far as I could tell, I did a little bit of a deep dive, found 4 songs. Probably could have dove a little bit deeper. Didn't, though, because it doesn't matter. The 4 songs doesn't really matter. What matters is this newest one from them. I want you to give it a listen. Text good or bad 260-484-2327 from New York City. It's a band called Sage. The song is called Deep End. Give it a listen. Tell me what you think. 6 o'clock news, 98 and the Bear.

There you go, man. 6 o'clock news tonight. Sage is the name of the band. Song's called Deep End. What'd you think about it? Good, bad, too screamy, not screamy enough? I don't know. Text the word good or the word bad to 260-484-2327. We'll count them up and see how it goes. Give you about 12 minutes to do so. Put the mud in the meantime. It's 98 and the Bear.

New Bear Rock from 3 Days Grace, 98.9 The Bear, 6 o'clock news, We Better Go Sage, name of the band, the song was called Deep End, want to see what you thought about it, and you thought it was pretty damn good, 91% on this one, 90.9 to be very specific, but 91% thumbs up on this bad boy, so hey, that's a pretty good win. As mentioned, the band only has like 4 songs that I was able to find, so you can go listen to them and be done with them in the next, 20 minutes or something like that, so hear the entirety of the Sage discography, which, like I said, is 4 songs.

0: is not as bad as spelling your name ridiculously, but it's pretty close. Pretty close. Pick this up again on Monday, or I guess tomorrow? Today's Monday. We'll pick it up again tomorrow. There we go. I got this. 6 o'clock news. It's 98 and the Bear.
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1: Today's Listener of the Day is Emily Buck from Angola. 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I like me too. Like, if I had to give an answer for that question, I'd say Heather as well, but, you know, it's because I'm not egotistical. Anyway, congratulations, Emily Buck from Angola, Indiana. Today's Listener of the Day. You want to be tomorrow's Listener of the Day? 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Talk about all the stuff that you like. Put your lovely mug all over the website and socials, and play some bands you're into, like a Three Doors Down. 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

0: New Bear Rock from Ice Nine Kills. 98.9 The Bear. Gonna wrap it up for me. I'm gonna head on home and sit on my couch and stare at the walls. I'm not saying that like as a negative thing. That's genuinely what I want to do. Like, I've not looked at the walls of my apartment in a couple of days, and I just want to stare at them. Me and the cat gonna sit down. We're gonna watch some television, be some big old fat lazy bitches like we like to do. That's my plan for the night. Don't judge me. Whatever you're doing tonight, my friends, please be safe, be careful, have fun, and most importantly, try not to die.
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3: That's right, Jane. We're interrupting your regularly scheduled programming to share compelling results from a local survey. According to the More More Institute of Health and Wellness, 100% of Fort Wayne residents reported increased levels of fun after shopping at 20 past 4 and more. Local analysts are calling it the More Fun Phenomenon. The study covered various summer activities, lake days, baseball games, outdoor concerts, even mowing the lawn, and concluded that everything was 100% more fun after shopping at 20 past 4 and more.
7: 100% more fun?
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7: 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You coming with me?
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This is Starless on Hard Drive XL, where the honor group of the night is teachers. It's now June. You made it. 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

0: old school white zombie to provide a musical kick in the ass for you on this Monday edition of Hard Drive XL. I'm your host, the Sonic Warrior, Lou Brutus. Cody Quizstad of Wage War is joining me tonight and every night this week as featured artist. Other guests will include Tyler Connolly of Theory of a Dead Man Tonight, Amy Lee of Evanescence Tomorrow, Anthrax on Wednesday, Godsmack on Thursday, Five Finger Death Punch on Friday. Elsewhere on the program tonight, we are going to celebrate the birthday of one of the great film actors of our time, Morgan Freeman, with Screen Time, It Came from the Web, and Poetry Corner. I've got a rant about movie spoilers and an album anniversary for Blink-182. 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

0: those amazing musical mavens of Monterrey, Mexico, The Warning on Hard Drive XL, their latest Kerosene. I'm Lou Brutus. Wage War and Theory of a Dead Man joining me as guests later. In the meantime, thank you if you are one of the folks who has recently sent a self-addressed stamped envelope to me here at the studio. 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

New albums dropped this week from both Drowning Pool and Evanescence. Another one to look forward to is the new album from The Who. It's called Hun. It hits July 24 from it, Lost Soul, on Hard Drive XL.

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2: 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We are celebrating in Screen Time. 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
13: 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Hey, it's Heather Rooney with 98.9 The Bear. 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